0: do they go up?
1: But they've got to fight through the spectators, have to peel their way.
0: And that's
1: open
0: amazing to watch as well.
1: From the road, meanwhile letting off flares.
0: or they're running next to them.
1: Yeah.
0: It's that bit that, you know, that would just, I mean, it's hard enough to ride uphill, all right? It's hard enough to ride uphill in a race. And then you've got somebody in a duck suit or something next to you, running next to you, shouting at you. It's like.
1: But they thrive on it. They said that's what makes them, that's what gives them the impetus to keep going. Oh, and if they didn't have the spectators there, they wouldn't be able to make it.
0: Yeah. Look.
1: I know. I know. But they have to have some, they said they love their spectators so much.
0: Yeah.
1: For encouraging them
0: to get up the hill. Yeah, I'd be afraid to hit one. I mean, that's happened.
1: Oh, that's happened.
0: Yeah, that's happened. But that's
1: and in the juniors tour de Suisse, a guy in a gopher collided with the peloton.
0: Peloton.
1: And the crash, they got one guy somersaulted, vertically somersaulted over his handlebars.
0: And that's the thing with the crashes, because that's where I was going. You go up the hills, and sometimes it's a hill climb finish, and so you see, and it's never a peloton finish. they straggle across literally, but if it's not a hilltop finish, and it's a flat finish, they've got to come down these mountains
1: with no rails by the side of the road or anything.
0: And
1: one guy, that was the Tour de Suisse this year too.
0: What is it?
1: He went over the hill, went over the mountain. You could see the bike by the side of the road. He got stuck in a tree.
0: He was in a tree, was he?
1: If he didn't get stuck in a tree, he would have been like...
0: Gone
1: for good.
0: And that's happened. There's been fatalities.
1: Yeah.
0: And that's the thing, is watching him come down the hills. And the other part is that... And so I remember, you know, with the Tour Down Under here, we used to do some stuff in that square in the middle of Adelaide. Can't remember what it's called. And you get to see these bikes and the tyres. Mm. They're paper thin. They are. And so you're watching these riders go down these hills, and it's not just a straight flat downhill. It is bendy, really bendy.
1: It's put about four devil's elbows in there.
0: Yeah. And they're leaning,
1: and you get a bit of water on the road,
0: or a little stone,
1: yeah.
0: And the bike just disappears from under them, and they're wearing lycra, and so road rash, speeds,
1: burns.
0: It just honestly
1: skin off,
0: and then they get up and get
1: on their bike and ride again.
0: Well, sometimes they can. Sometimes the bike's gone. Sometimes it's bent.
1: Get a new bike.
0: And these bikes aren't cheap. But then they don't weigh anything.
1: No.
0: They're all carbon fiber. All the wheels are lightweight. Everything is lightweight. I'm totally amazed at how they can do it. And the speeds that they're getting up to, you know, 70, 80 kilometres downhill. And all they've got is – and I always wonder, you know, is the helmet going to do anything? You know,
1: I always remember that Seinfeld episode when he talks about helmets,
0: or the point of helmets. It doesn't help you if you get run over by a truck.
1: Oh, you're parachuting out of a plane.
0: Yeah.
1: Oh, I'm all right. I've got my helmet on.
0: That's right. Talk to Steve about jumping out of perfectly good aeroplanes and wearing a helmet. Yeah. I mean, that's. I mean, yeah, really, yeah. It's like that. All right, let's get back to a bit more music. Let's go with a band called, and I'm a bit reticent, but they're called Getting Dumber. I don't know. I don't know where they came up with that idea. Maybe they were talking to the drummer. I don't know.
1: maybe they thought Sense and Sensibility was the sequel to Dumb and Dumber.
0: Maybe the drummer came up with the name. with their song, Ride It Out. You're on Triple B FM.

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0: The Rex is a valued sponsor of Triple B FM. The centre is equipped with state-of-the-art fitness equipment, an 8-lane indoor lap pool and leisure pool. 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There are also school holiday programs, kids' birthday parties, mixed netball and much, much more. So come on and enjoy the Rex, the premier indoor fitness and aquatic centre in our very own Barossa Valley.
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2: Yes.
3: Yeah, and we're back.
2: We are. That was the Advocators with One Last Ride. And before that was Getting Dumber with Ride It Out. So, yeah, so we're doing all things cycling-ness. I really picked up on things like the Tour de France when Phil Anderson, an Australian, he was the first Australian to win a stage as well as get the yellow jersey as well. So I remember that way back in the 1980s.
3: Yes, because it was always Europe.
2: Yeah, very European.
3: The countries and the villages, the amount of support they get just absolutely astonishing. The crowds, they'd be like... You just see a sea of people. Yeah. It's just amazing.
2: But they turn it into a it's a celebration.
3: Yeah.
2: So they go out, they set up their tables, their chairs.
3: But it's the seller of their villages as
2: That's
3: well.
2: Right.
3: And the amount of tourism that they get pick up after the race.
2: They're huge.
3: After the races. And so, you know, they start off in different countries. Like a couple of years ago, they started off in Albania.
2: Yeah.
3: And since then...
2: This is the Tour de France you're talking about. Yeah.
3: Since then, the amount of tourism that has picked up from that...
2: From being there, yeah.
3: Has just on the map.
2: One of the things was because back then, back in the 80s, we didn't have this, you know, you got to see every race. You got to see, you know, you didn't see it live. SBS wasn't doing it way back then. You just pick up bits on the sports shows and that sort of stuff.
3: Channel 9, Wide World of Sports.
2: Yeah, the Wide World of Sports stuff. But, yeah, that's where I picked up on it with Phil Anderson. But it was, as you said, it was the riding through these little towns. The roads, you know, could be cobblestone roads.
3: Yeah, they still do road. The gravel.
2: Yeah. And but again, it was the tight, the small roads, the tight roads, and you have this peloton, this mass of bike riders, and they would move together, but also, if you like, look out for each other. The ones that I used to always was always amazing was particularly if it was the town that they were finishing in, and they'd always have a bend right before the straight. Mm-hmm. It's like, I think that's mandatory.
3: It's either left turn or a right turn, sharp left turn or a sharp right turn.
2: And they're always sharp. But the other one was roundabouts and watching them come to roundabouts.
3: Yeah,
2: and it was like the parting of the sea.
3: And if they hadn't done their reconnaissance beforehand, and they take the slow side, did they take the wrong side?
2: Yeah.
3: Some of them go straight
2: over. Through the middle. That's right. And that was always the funny part, watching the rider who forgot that there was a roundabout coming up.
3: Yeah.
2: Everything parts, and you can see them going, oh, well, I'm just going to keep going here.
3: Yeah.
2: And straight across they would go. Yeah, I always thought it was hilarious watching
3: road furniture. Us professional couch peloton call it the road furniture.
2: But also, again, it was those sprint finishes where you
3: They're so dangerous.
2: Yeah.
3: How many crashes they had at the Giro just for the sprint finishes?
2: Yeah, trying to line each other up.
3: The last 20 metres.
2: But there's a little bit of elbowing and shoulders going
3: elbowing
2: in.
3: Elbowing and body slams.
2: Yeah, they're pretending it's them trying to ride fast.
3: Yeah.
2: But you can
3: because they're bikes and they're going side to side.
2: That's right.
3: And, you're in my way, boof.
2: Yeah, it's the side to side and how it sort of gets accentuated just a fraction more than probably needed to be. And then there's the, if you like, particularly if it's a really close finish, how they try to sort of push the bike across the line. I always thought
3: that was... And you see some people push too early.
2: Yeah, they push too early and somebody goes across. It's like... and they're... You, particularly seeing the head on, you can see their face. In their minds, they've won this. They push, and then they don't make it. And then somebody happens to go past. Mm-hmm. Their wheel goes across first. And you can see their face, just that realization that, oh, I got that wrong.
3: Yep.
2: Got that wrong. It's always amazing to watch them do those sorts of things.
3: I love the sprint finishes on a hill.
2: Yes, yeah. It's like
3: the organisers have just taken the piss out of them. First of all, they've got to make it – the sprinters have to make it up the hill.
2: Yeah.
3: And second of all, they've got to do a sprint finish on a hill with a gradient of 5%.
2: Yeah. Yeah, it is.
3: And with the last minute left-hand turn.
2: Yeah, that's right. They combine everything into it, and it's like you can see.
3: How can we make this even more difficult?
2: Yeah, you can see the organisers going, all right, how do we make this a spectacle at the end?
3: It was like when I was riding, this was my biggest nightmare and blah, blah, blah, blah. Wow, that sounds really good.
2: Let's put that in there. Yeah. Yeah, it is. It's amazing. We've got something new coming this week, or this Wednesday.
3: Yes.
2: And it's on Wednesdays.
3: Yes, so, it is. That affects me.
2: Yeah.
3: Are you changing my program slot?
2: We talked about this.
3: That's all right. I'm just...
2: Yeah, I know. No, let's pretend to do this, shall we? Let's do this now, shall we? Let's just rewind that. You didn't hear what we just made out we weren't talking about. I've got news for you, Andrea.
3: Oh, have you?
2: Yeah, your Wednesday time slot, it's now being shared with another presenter.
3: And how is that going to work, Richard?
2: So every fortnight will be you with your upbeat and countrified.
3: You're moving me to fortnightly?
2: Yes, I'm moving you to fortnightly.
3: Oh.
2: Because you said yes. Yeah. We need a script in front of us. We're better with scripts.
3: Yes.
2: Yeah. So we've got
3: I'm sharing it with Sophia is back.
2: Yeah, she's back.
3: Yes.
2: So for the long-time Triple B listeners, Sophia was with us many years ago. She's actually back now every fortnight with her Wednesday Vibes with Sophia from 12 till 3, and she kicks off this Wednesday. Tune in.
3: Yes.
2: You'll hear a different voice.
3: I have to remember not to come in.
2: Well, you can come in and say hello.
3: I can. But I won't.
2: Yeah. So Sophia's back. And so every fortnight you'll do your country show.
3: Yes.
2: And
3: but it also means I get to do the opera thing in a few weeks.
2: Yeah. We're all going to – and we've been talking about
3: the
2: opera company thing, and we're trying to organise –
3: because we'll I'm be an opera nerd.
2: You are? Because you're going to the
3: – I am. I've actually got tickets to go.
2: Which day are you going?
3: I'm going the Friday night, opening night.
2: Friday night.
3: And I didn't know it was the opening night for the whole season.
2: It's the premiere.
3: Yeah.
2: It's an Australian tour, and they're actually kicking off here in the Brossa.
3: I just thought it was the opening night for here, but it's not. It's for the whole season.
2: Yeah,
3: and it's just
2: before it goes around Australia.
3: So exciting.
2: Yeah, it's huge. We've been plugging it here on Triple B, and we're organising sort of some potential interviews with some of them. And
3: yes, and I get to go.
2: We'll get you out there.
3: Yes.
2: And you can chat with them and
3: watch
2: see them.
3: Watch the dress rehearsal.
2: See all that. And then on the Friday you'll actually go and see it.
3: Yes.
2: Yeah. You going with your mum?
3: Yeah. So it's spoiler alert, mum. Turn the go to the loo or something.
2: Yeah. Just
3: it's
2: give her a
3: birthday
2: moment.
3: Present.
2: Yeah, just give her a moment. Right, she's gone. Go for it.
3: It's her birthday present.
2: Right. So nobody tell Andrea's mum what she's getting for her birthday. All right. Shh. It's a secret. That's what happens when you're on public radio, community radio. We spread secrets. All right, let's get back into a bit more music, shall we? This is the Perigeans. I like this band. They're a surf band out of New South Wales. I think they're out of
3: Newcastle.
2: Is it a bay? I was going to say Botany Bay, but that's in Sydney.
3: Not Summer Bay.
2: Yeah, let's say Summer Bay, shall we?
3: They surf on Summer Bay.
2: Yeah. Now, it's known to be full of hippies. It's over in New South Wales somewhere. Anyway, they're out of there.
3: Byron Bay,
2: that's it. They're out of Byron Bay. The Perigeans with Ride It Out. You're on Triple B FM.

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1: Yes,
2: we are here.
1: Yes. If you've just tuned in, Emma's not here. Andrea's
2: here.
1: No,
2: I'm here.
1: Andrea's filling in, third week in a row?
2: No, second.
1: Second?
2: Yeah.
1: All right. Yeah, that's right. Did I have her on Zoom on one of those?
2: You had her on Zoom the week before.
1: Couple of weeks.
2: And the week before, I was in the week before.
1: Yeah, all right. I can't keep up.
2: No.
1: It's one week after the other.
2: Mum's just like, so are we getting up in the middle of the night this week because you're at the station or what?
1: Because it's very dark in the morning, isn't it?
2: Yeah.
1: That was Munro with Take Me For A Ride. And before that was the Perigeans with Ride It Out. Let's do the weather, shall we?
3: This is a weather update brought to you by Triple BFM's media partner, The Leader, the Barossa's favourite newspaper.
1: Yes, well, it's skyrocketing up. Sort of about 45 minutes ago, it was only 4 degrees. It's now 6.5 degrees. Feels like 3.1.
2: It's shot right up.
1: Oh, it's getting warm. It's very, very warm. It was meant to be an overnight minimum of 7. Well, we blew that. But it's meant to get to a top of 12 today. Cloudy, but no rain. It was a bit foggy this morning.
2: It was
1: too.
2: Very foggy, but in the fog was like droplets because the car was wet.
1: All right. Well, that's not count. That doesn't count as rain. It's got to.
2: I'm just saying it's very moist out there.
1: It is moist, yeah.
2: So if you're getting your pretty hair for the wedding, it's.
1: All right. Yeah, I don't worry about that.
2: having curly hair myself and you try and straighten it, and as soon as there's like a bit of moisture in the air, it goes zzzz.
1: Yeah, I always think that's interesting. People with curly hair want straight hair. People with straight hair want curly hair.
2: No, but see, we get the choice where we can have a curly or straight, whereas.
1: Right.
2: And people with straight hair and they get the
1: ringlets
2: in.
1: Yeah,
2: and
1: all that stuff.
2: Well, you're going to go outside and it's just going to go
1: Mine just goes boop. Anyway, tomorrow.
2: You've got the Gandalf hair.
1: The Gandalf look. I freak students out when they say, what the? Anyway.
2: You need to come in your wizard hat and your staff.
1: I've done that. Yeah, I did that at Open Day last year at the uni. I was wandering around the university campus with my Gandalf suit on.
2: Give me an A, Professor.
1: And they were following me around thinking I knew where to go. And I went, no, I'm lost. Anyway, tomorrow, top of 14, no rain, minimum of 7. Monday, bit of rain coming in, 1 to 6 mil, 15 degrees.
2: Woohoo.
1: 8 degrees overnight. Tuesday, 16 degrees, 0 to 1 mil. 9 degrees overnight, so a warm night. Wednesday, definitely rain coming in, 4 to 15 mil on Wednesday.
2: I don't have to come in.
1: 15.
2: I can stay home.
1: You can stay home and listen to Zoofy.
2: I can stay home and listen to the rain on the roof.
1: Yeah. 15 degrees, minimum of 10. So that's getting.
2: Wow, that's double figures.
1: Yeah. Thursday, still raining, 3 to 10 mil, 12 degrees. And Friday, 13 degrees, 0 to 3. So apart from today and tomorrow, there's a bit of rain during the week. And the temperature's getting up in sort of 15, 16. So that's what we're going to get for the week. All right, let's do a little bit more music because I want to play around with. I think we've got some sporting birthdays. We'll do them after the break.
2: No worries.
1: After the music. This is Max Fredericks with I'll Ride With You. 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
1: Yes, we're snuggled into our studio here.
2: We are.
1: It's not too cold.
2: No, it's nice in here because we've got the air conditioning on.
1: A big thank you to David for turning it on.
2: Yes.
1: For turning the heater on for us. That was Daktari 9 with My Ride. Yeah.
2: I used to like that show.
1: Daktari 9?
2: Yeah, no, Daktari.
1: Daktari, yeah. Yeah. Didn't know why they put the 9 at the end, but anyway. Yeah.
2: Maybe there was eight other. Maybe this is the 9th incarnation.
1: Could be. That goes back a while, doesn't it, Daktari?
2: It does.
1: Who was in there? I'm trying to remember.
2: I can't remember. Erin Moran was the little girl.
1: Yeah. But I'm trying to remember. Yeah.
2: No, I can't remember.
1: I'll have to look that up.
2: I'll have to look it up.
1: Yeah, you do that. Before that was Max Fredericks with I'll Ride With You. Let's do the sporting birthdays. I've been able to get my guitar out. Here we go. What colour is it?
2: White.
1: Yeah. Nice bright white.

0: Sporting birthdays.
1: Yes, and today is, what's the date? The 27th of June.
2: Yes.
1: Yeah, it's almost the end of the financial year.
2: Everybody will be panicking, getting their receipts together.
1: I just need to fill in that online form thing. I don't have much to claim.
2: I was a nurse, so...
1: Uniforms, washing.
2: Envelopes.
1: Of all that sort of stuff.
2: Laundry,
1: yeah.
2: Pens.
1: Yeah. When I played in the band, we used to keep all that so that we could...
2: I used to have an envelope and I'd just...
1: Throw it all in there.
2: Pile every receipt in there.
1: Yeah. Yeah, I mean...
2: Give it to my tax agent. Yeah. So there you go.
1: Yeah, I did have a tax agent for a few years.
2: I did because they nurses are on the list every year professions to be picked on.
1: Be picked on. All right.
2: Every year.
1: Interesting.
2: But if you had a tax agent, they were less likely to pick on you than if you did.
1: Because
2: it yourself.
1: The tax agent's signing off on it that it's all
2: and
1: legit.
2: And they'll come and represent you
1: if it's a bit dodgy.
2: If you are the one who gets picked to be audited.
1: Mm, there you go. All right. Sporting birthdays. What do we got on this date, the 27th of June?
2: We have 1939, Neil Hawke.
1: Mm.
2: Neil played 27 tests for Australia from 1963 to 68. During that time, he took 91 wickets, six times getting 5 wickets in an innings and once 10 wickets in a match.
1: Mm, which is an achievement.
2: It is. That's very much an achievement. Neil also played Sheffield Shield cricket for Western Australia from 1959 to 60, South Australia from 60 to 68, and Tasmania in 1969.
1: Mm, got around.
2: And prior to playing cricket for Australia, Neil played 5 games for, that other team.
1: What other
2: in
1: team?
2: In the Sandful in 1957.
1: What colour are the uniform?
2: They have the prettiest bird.
1: The prettiest bird?
2: Well, the prettiest singing bird.
1: What, lorikeet?
2: A magpie.
1: Ah, oh, it's a magpie. You think it's a pretty
2: singing
1: bird?
2: Well, it got the...
1: did it?
2: The most popular...
1: All right.
2: Yeah.
1: All right.
2: For a bird?
1: For a bird.
2: Mm.
1: Well, the other birds voted for it. Felt sorry for it.
2: No,
1: all you are is black and white. Look at the lorikeets. I mean, I think lorikeets are...
2: But I like their song. I like magpies.
1: Port,
2: not
1: you mean?
2: Port, no.
1: Anyway.
2: 42 games for East Perth from 1958 to 59, where he was a member of the team that won the VFL in 1958 and 59.
1: It was the WAFL, Waffle, because it's in
2: Perth.
1: Yeah,
2: well, that's what I thought, but you wrote AFL.
1: Yeah, I know.
2: You forgot the W, as opposed
1: no,
2: to
1: I think
2: preempting the AFL.
1: I think autocorrect. Did the auto correction? You put in WAFL, and it went. All right, no, that you. What I think you mean is the AFL, and it's like no. So clearly, autocorrect. You're wrong. That's what happens when you let Gen AI take over.
2: Yes.
1: Yeah. There you go.
2: And during the same time as playing Test cricket for Australia, Neil also played for West Torrens from 1962 to 63 and in 1966. You know, when I was studying literature at university,
1: literature. What, to be a nurse?
2: I did lots of things.
1: All right.
2: The lecturer said that any autocorrect spelling mistakes or grammar mistakes will not be taken into consideration and you'll still lose your marks. Read your work before you submit it.
1: I always say proofread your work. Yeah, but in this case, I just write it and print it out. I'm not reading it. I'm not the one
2: in
1: that looks
2: 1967,
1: stupid.
2: In 1967, Phil Kearns.
1: Yeah, Phil.
2: Phil played rugby union, woohoo, for Australia from 1989 to 1999, captaining the team 10 times.
1: Yeah.
2: During his career, he was a member of the team that won the Rugby World Cup. Yay!
1: They were the days.
2: 1991 and 1999. Yeah. We won this century. Phil was inducted into the Australian Rugby Hall of Fame in 2018.
1: He certainly was.
2: No, we need a new Rugby Australia.
1: Yeah, well they
2: committee.
1: I keep hearing that. Anyway, next.
2: In 1970, John Eales.
1: John, didn't he play a game similar?
2: Yes.
1: Yeah. He did.
2: Yeah, Queensland Reds Rugby Super League.
1: Yep.
2: League. From 1996 to 2001. He also played 86 times for Australia, which aren't the Wallabies, they're the...
1: All Blacks.
2: Kangaroos.
1: Rangaroos. Yeah.
2: From 1999 to 2001, scoring 173 points. Mm. John captained Australia on 60 occasions, 55 times in test matches, making him the second most capped Wallaby captain.
1: Yeah. One of the things was, I remember the photo when they won the World Cup and he was captain. You're about to say that, aren't you?
2: During this time, he captained Australia to victories at the Rugby World Cup in 1991 and in 1999.
1: So Phil was there as well. He actually took over from Phil as captain. The other one was, there's an image of him with the cup and it's a tiny little cup. This is big guy because he was huge. He wasn't a tiny little man. And he's got this little tiny cup and it's for the Rugby Union World Cup. It's like... I mean, it's one thing for the Ashes to be tiny, but cricketers aren't that big.
2: And the tennis, they have like these big.
1: And these tiny things. Little players, and they can only just hold it.
2: But if you watch the Sevens, the team that wins the Sevens,
1: how the
2: hell do they get that on a plane?
1: What's the size of it? Is it?
2: Oh, it'd be about as big as the player.
1: Yeah. I've never seen the.
2: But
1: that
2: they
1: cup.
2: Have, depending on which country hosts the grand final.
1: Yeah.
2: They do something special for that country.
1: Yeah.
2: And they designed that trophy. It's not like the same trophy.
1: Oh, so it changes all
2: but
1: the time.
2: But then do they have a special plane or something?
1: to get the thing on.
2: Or do they have to put it on a boat and, it might get there in six months?
1: Maybe they're working on the fact that you can't take it, so it has to stay in the country. It's like, we get to keep the cup. There you go.
2: And you get to take a photo.
1: there you go. Yeah.
2: 1975.
1: Yep.
2: I'm having trouble with my fives today.
1: Yeah, you are. Yeah.
2: Matthew Long. Yep. Matthew was a member of the Coxless Fours team. How unfortunate is that? They won a silver medal at the 1997 World Rowing Under 23s Championships in Milan.
1: It just meant someone didn't tell him row.
2: In Milan.
1: Milan, yes.
2: At the 2000 Olympics, Matthew won a bronze medal in the Coxless Pair.
1: Yeah. Yeah, well,
2: 1987, James McRae. That's what happens if you take too many steroids, isn't it?
1: Well, I don't know. Cyclists in their seats, maybe.
2: 1987.
1: We did this last week. We just started laughing and we just, All right, keep going. I think it was during
2: James
1: this.
2: James McRae, another World Rowing Championship. James won a bronze medal for the Quad Sculls.
1: Mm.
2: In 2018, a gold medal in the same event in 2011 and a bronze medal in the double sculls in 2014. He was also a member of the quad sculls team that won a bronze medal at the 2012 Olympic Games and a silver medal at the 2016 Olympic Games.
1: There you go. So we've
2: and that's it.
1: A few rowers.
2: Yes, few rowers, rugby's, and cricket, and football.
1: A cricketer, footballer. Yeah, back in the day when they used to
2: when
1: play.
2: When they were allowed to mix their sports.
1: Yeah, and they played a summer sport. And in some cases, they sort of were allowed to do that crossover during the seasons
2: as well. Yeah, because a lot of the cricketers played baseball in the
1: baseball was another one. Yeah, baseball was another
2: which
1: one.
2: Which was great because that's when we had the best fielders.
1: Anyway. Here's the Audreys with a lot.
2: Oh, I remember the Audreys.
1: Audreys, yeah. One of the things when I was looking for music was to putting in the word ride. Do you know how many country songs there are with the word ride in it? I was avoiding as many country songs as I could because Gazza does it, you do these shows with country. And I went, I shouldn't be playing country shows. Norm does his on Sunday mornings. So I went, I shouldn't get too many, but I've got the Audreys. All right. With their song Long Ride. It features Shane Nicholson as well.
2: Yeah.
1: So sit back, enjoy. You're on Triple B FM.

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2: Yes.
3: Oh, we are here.
2: We are here. Yeah, you'll hear that next month. That was Rita Such with Joyride, and before that was the Audrey's with Long Ride. You said probably not the Audrey's one.
3: No.
2: It's a bit too slow for you.
3: Yeah, it was very slow for me.
2: Very slow. I just slowed everything down.
3: Yes.
2: A little bit of a slow time.
3: Yes.
2: Because as you said, it's just gone 10:30. The one show will be here at 11 o'clock.
3: I just can't believe how quick this goes.
2: Yeah, it does.
3: We have so much fun in there.
2: It is. It's hilarious. And I mean
3: it's
2: that.
3: Hilarious.
2: It's hilarious. But after the wine show is Tony Moffat, Mr. Tony
3: Moffat.
2: Yes. And following that is Goof and Charlie. So they'll take you from 4 through to 8. And then Norm.
3: Well, Norm.
2: Norm's in.
3: Not in.
2: Well, Norm's in, but not physically.
3: Not physically.
2: You'll hear him on the radio, but you can't phone him up because, well,
3: he'll be pre-recorded.
2: Yes, because it'd be a bit late
3: for him. A voice from afar.
2: We talked about Daktari earlier.
3: We did, and we realised that the star of the show was Clarence, the cross-eyed lion.
2: Yes.
3: We didn't recognise the names, except for Erin Moran, who was Joni Cunningham.
2: Yeah.
3: Everybody else was like, I don't know who they are. Yeah. Oh, that's right, it was the lion.
2: Yeah. it went for 4 seasons, Daktari. It's it was a children's program. But, yeah, it was Clarence there. And it was actually the television show was based on the 1965 film Clarence the Cross-Eyed Lion.
3: Which I used to love too.
2: Yeah. And it was actually inspired by Dr. Antoni Marnus Harthun and his wife Sue.
3: Good old Sue.
2: Yeah, at the animal orphanage in Nairobi.
3: That's it.
2: Dr. Harthun helped invent the capture gun and was a campaigner for animal rights. Do you know what Daktari means?
3: I used to.
2: It means doctor in Swahili.
3: There you go.
2: That's where it comes from. But it was really Clarence that was the big thing.
3: And he also went on to star in The Munsters.
2: Yes. But Clarence reportedly didn't do his own stunts in the thing.
3: Oh, what? No.
2: He had a stand-in.
3: He had a stunt lion
2: called Leo. Who was previously known as Zamba. Now, Leo was actually the MGM logo line.
3: Oh.
2: Right. Now, Leo had his own makeup artist to apply cosmetic scarring like Clarence's.
3: Fabulous.
2: So he would look like Clarence. And people thought they might have been related, but they weren't.
3: No.
2: But there was another line as well. There was another Leo.
3: He was the understudy lion.
2: No. Well, there was a less friendly Leo lion.
3: Oh, and he did the roar.
2: He did the roars and the snarling scenes because he was not allowed to be around humans.
3: Oh, it's like when you go to Monarto and, like, I've been to Africa, right, and I've heard lions roar in the distance and everything.
2: But when you see them?
3: No, but when they, like, right in your – because you go to the Monarto and you go to the underground thing and you're in the cage, like, you're in the cage and the lions are not.
2: Yep. Yeah. Bit like shark cage, and shark on the outside, you on the inside.
3: They're, like, right there.
2: Yeah.
3: And when they roar – it goes right into your chest.
2: Goes through you,
3: and the panic that you actually feel is palpable. So it's a psychological.
2: There's some stuff around acoustics. There's acoustic stuff as well. The resonance of it triggers our fear.
3: Yeah.
2: Right? I saw some stuff around. I should get Steve in here with some of this with sound, that some sounds can make you feel certain things.
3: Yeah.
2: Right? And it's the frequencies that it hits. Lions just happen to have – well, not just happen. I think it's, evolutionary that we want to run away when we hear that sound.
3: It's It's hard to describe unless you're actually there and the feeling. The feeling it gets right inside your chest. Yeah. It is.
2: Oh. Yeah. So there you go. So it was Clarence, the cross-eyed lion. That's what I could remember.
3: Yeah, me too.
2: Couldn't remember any of that. There was another animal that was a pet. Can you remember the name?
3: The chimpanzee.
2: Yeah. Do you know the name?
3: No, I can't remember.
2: They called the chimpanzee Judy.
3: Judy.
2: Yeah. Yeah.
3: To
2: be different to the chimpanzee from Tarzan.
3: Mm, cheetah.
2: Cheetah.
3: I remember cheetah.
2: Yeah, everybody remembers cheetah. Yeah, so.
3: And Jai.
2: Yep.
3: And Jane.
2: Good old Jane. the Johnny Weissmuller ones. It was like.
3: Oh, yeah.
2: They were. I mean, you look at them now and go, really?
3: Oh, I can still watch them.
2: Oh, yeah. I mean, they're living in a jungle. They never seem dirty.
3: Yeah, I know.
2: They never seem
3: dirty. And her makeup is always immaculate.
2: It is. And her hair.
3: Yeah.
2: Going back to the hair thing. You know, I mean.
3: It's like when you watch old westerns and things and they smile and they've got perfectly white teeth. Like, it just came from the hygienist.
2: Yeah, yeah. And they're always clean, even though they've just come off the prairie.
3: Except when you watched, what was that show with,
2: give me more of a hint.
3: The South Dakota one.
2: Oh, now you're throwing me.
3: Yeah, I can't remember. Mum and I used to watch it. It was great. And they had green teeth and and like holes and obvious cavities and like they'd been chewing nicotine for weeks.
2: Yeah.
3: And I was like, yes, that's it.
2: That's how it looks. I mean, all the John Wayne films, they're all clean and tidy and neat and all that sort of stuff. So, yeah. So there you go. So, yeah, Daktari. All right, we're getting to the end of the show.
3: Yes.
2: We are getting very close. Let's go to a bit more music before we ride on out. This is Jess Locke with Rocket to Ride. 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

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Grants of up to $10,000 are available for local projects that connect communities to strengthen mental wellbeing. 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Applications are open from the 9th of June until the 6th of July, and there's further information on the eligibility criteria and how to apply on the Australia Post website.

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1: Yes.
2: Oh, sorry, I said that on air.
1: Yes, yes. That was All Systems Rock with Ride the New Wave. And before that was Jess Locke with Rocket to Ride. We are out of here. Oh, about
2: 15 minutes.
1: Well, a little bit before that.
2: Yeah, we'll
1: put
2: we'll
1: our
2: be
1: last
2: out
1: song
2: of here 15 minutes.
1: Yeah.
2: The but show wine finishes. Show won't be in till before 15
1: no,
2: minutes.
1: But Virginia's here.
2: Yeah.
1: Hello, Virginia. I can see the top of her head. Oh, she's waving to me. Yay, there's Yay. Virginia. She's in very early today.
2: She is. Yes.
1: Yeah, she's doing some stuff. Yeah, and I spoke with Tony Murphy. He's finishing off 78 and doing 79, as in the years.
2: Yes.
1: Yeah, not a bottle of wine. That's the white
2: well,
1: show.
2: It depends if they've got any in.
1: If yeah. Virginia, can you hear me? Yes, she's nodding. Do you have a guest in today? No, she's shaking her head. There we go. No guests.
2: That means no wine.
1: No, well, unless Ben brings some.
2: Oh, well.
1: He might bring some.
2: Never
1: he doesn't
2: know.
1: Very often, but anyway. We started the show with cycling.
2: Yes.
1: Probably the greatest cyclist of all time.
2: Oh, Eddie Merckx.
1: Yeah, Eddie Merckx. Yeah. 5-time Tour de France winner.
2: Yep.
1: Legally Tour de France winner, because we're not going to talk about that
2: and
1: other
2: gentleman.
1: We're
2: not going to talk about the other one, no.
1: From America. 5-time Giro d'Italia winner.
2: Mm.
1: And he won the Vuelta a España once. So
2: he's still a Triple Crown winner.
1: Yeah. 11.
2: That's the big three.
1: 11, those majors. He won 11 mm-hmm. times. He won 34 Tour de France stage win. Won 34 Tour de France stages. He won them, 34. I mean, mm-hmm. some people get one and that's enough for their career.
2: How many did Chris Froome win? You're 31.
1: Yeah, I think something like 31. Yeah. But, yeah, he was just an amazing – and they referred to him as the cannibal. And it's like, nom, nom, nom, nom, nom, nom, nom, nom. He just – he had to win. He was.
2: Yeah, they get the hunger. The stays with them.
1: Yeah.
2: I said, you know, even like Chris Froome, even up until he retired, he was still winning stages.
1: Yeah.
2: Merckx
1: was a sprinter and a climber and time trial specialist.
2: Same Tade.
1: Yeah.
2: Tade won the time trial at the Tour de Suisse by 0.31 of a second.
1: Yeah.
2: And Matthew van der Poel's, who was sitting in the chair thinking he'd got it, and because Tade had the yellow jersey, so he got to race, he got to ride last.
1: He rides last, that's right.
2: And so he just ploughed along and it was 0.31 of a second.
1: Yeah, it's amazing watching that, isn't it?
2: He just put his head in his hands, picked up his water bottle and just...
1: Yeah. I mean, one of the things with Merckx, it's noted that basically he constantly just attacked. He just went on there and I'm going to be at the front. And you're just going to have to keep up with me, basically. And he wanted to just dominate from the word go. But one of it was because of that period of time. He sort of came out. The style before then was very, I won't call it pedestrian, but it wasn't as attacking. He sort of changed that style as well, where you would have riders who would just go. And we've talked about this before, it's very much a team sport as well.
2: Oh, it is, yes.
1: And so you have riders
2: that will
1: just bolt away and try and either – you know, drag other riders with them or just make it so hard, particularly if it's a rival team, on the things like the yellow jersey and mm-hmm. stuff like that is to, if you like, wear them down.
2: Yeah.
1: Because these tours go for days and days. They're not
2: weeks.
1: Just, you know, not just a...
2: 3 weeks.
1: You know, what is it about a... It's a week here, isn't it, the Tour Down Under?
2: Yeah.
1: Sort of starts on a Saturday or a Friday or something and then basically the following weekend. But these ones go for weeks.
2: Yeah.
1: And it's about wearing down the riders. It's, yeah.
2: If there's a picture doing the internet or doing the rounds, and if you can find it, it's a picture of a rider's legs after 3 weeks of the Tour de France.
1: Oh, yeah. Oh, not pretty?
2: No.
1: No.
2: I'm like, what the hell is that?
1: Yeah.
2: And I read the caption, I went, no.
1: Yeah, no. It's amazing what they do. All right, we're going to be out of here very soon. Let's do the Who Am I, shall we? Do you want a pen?
2: Paper.
1: You want pen and paper?
2: I've got a pen.
3: Who am I?
1: Oh, you got a pen? Oh, you want a bit of paper? All right. There you go. There's a bit of paper.
2: Thank you.
1: Not that you're cheating or anything, because you can't see the bit of paper.
2: No,
1: I've got.
2: No, you won't let me.
1: All right. So last week's
2: all honest.
1: Yep, yep. Above board. Like we were doing before, you finding out that you're not on this Wednesday. So the last week's clues. I was born on the 15th of September, 1947. Across my senior career, I played 299 games for 7 different clubs. One more game, he would have got 300. Yeah, 299 plus 1 is 300. There you go. I was doing the maths. I captained Australia from 1970 to 1979, and my nickname was Big Willie.
2: It was Wilson.
1: Yeah, what was his first name?
2: I was just trying to think. Just can't think.
1: Peter.
2: Peter
1: Wilson. Peter Wilson was the captain of the Australian Socceroos. Yes. When they went to the first time they went to the World Cup back in the 70s. The clues for this week. Are you ready?
2: Yes.
1: Yes. All right. I was born on the 23rd of July, 1887. All right. So a little bit before some of us. I won my first cycling race in 1910. All right. So he was only 23. I was one of the first Australians to race in the Tour de France. And, to my credit, I coached Herbert Opperman.
2: Oh, good grief.
1: In his first race, Herbert being a very well-renowned cyclist here in Australia. So they're your clues for this week. It'll
2: go before my time.
1: Well, 1887.
2: Mm.
1: Yeah, it was. I mean, we remember Daktari. You're not going there. All right.
2: No.
1: Not going there. All right. Not a problem. It'll be up on our social media at 11 o'clock. We're going to be out of here very, very, very, very soon. One show coming up. What I decided to do, because most of this has been AMRAP music that I've been playing, all Australian. Most of it's been released in the last couple of years.
2: Anybody wondering what happened to this day in sport was nothing happened.
1: Not much happened. No.
2: Unless you're American or...
1: Yeah. It's, you know, horse racing. I was like, yeah, horse run, good on it, you know, good on it. Anyway, all right, what I'm going to go out with is...
2: Riders on the Storm.
1: That's it, it is. It's not stormy today. It's going to be a bit cold, so rug up. You'll be back on Tuesday. You're back in on Tuesday.
2: Not Wednesday, Tuesday.
1: No, so have that in your calendars. Zofia will be in on Wednesday.
2: Yes, listen to Zofia.
1: But you'll be back in on Tuesday,
2: 9 a.m.
1: All right. So we are going to go out with the Doors with Riders
2: on the Storm.
1: We'll catch you all.
2: Bye.
1: Bye.

I am loving.

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0: That's your cue, Ben.
1: I'm trying to work out which microphone.
0: You're not on.
2: There I am.
0: There you are.
2: There I am. Sorry.
0: You're listening to The Wine Show on Triple BFM. Sadly, I've let Ben on the board.
2: On the board, and all my previous experiences let me down this time.
0: Yeah, so that little Rolling Stones interlude was brought to you by Virginia Don't, because other presenters shouldn't be running late into the studio.
2: Well, or not turning up at all.
0: Yeah, get well soon, Dave. Dave's still on the
2: sick list. He's still sick after a whole week.
0: Yeah, well, there's some nasty bugs out there. You get that this time of year.
2: It's like an influenza or something, is it all?
0: I don't know. I haven't seen him. I haven't spoken to him, but obviously he's not well. He's not well. So get well soon. So welcome to Siebenschlaffer. We are on the 27th day of June.
2: Which, according to myth and legend, has whether or not it rains today is apparently foretells the future.
0: Yeah, so the rule is if it rains today, it's said to bring continuous rain for the next 7 weeks. The alternative is if the day is fine and dry, locals expect dry and stable weather for the following 7 weeks. Well, we've had some reasonable rains this year. Excuse me. I was just asking you to check a few stats there, Ben. To see how we've been going this year. It feels like, to me anyway, that it hasn't been too bad. The rainfall's been reasonably consistent this year. I know we've had a few dry patches, but still reasonable. What have you got in front of you?
2: I have the Tanunda Weather Station's summary page of monthly data for rainfall. It's presented in a couple of different ways. But the gist of it is, like, if we just start from January, I'm fairly confident that December was 0 millimetres.
0: As was
2: January here in the data. Big column of zeros for January this year. On an average of between 15 and 20.
0: Is that reasonable?
2: That's average for January.
0: Oh, okay.
2: And we got nothing.
0: Oh.
2: Yeah, so we got zero. February, also very particularly dry, 2.8 millimetres for the month on an average, normally, again, between 10 or 20.
0: I wonder how far back they go to get these averages.
2: For Tanunda, it depends on the station. Okay. Tanunda's data goes back a long way. It goes back to the early 1900s. But Nuriupta's Pursa site, for example, I think only goes back to the 70s.
0: Okay.
2: So there's big differences on the time ranges on the different weather stations, for sure. What else we got here? Obviously, those of us who grow grapes here in the Barossa Valley know that it rained in March. And so there are, I'm thinking the Nuri station did not get the lion's share of some of the other sites around the Barossa Valley. The rainfall is routinely patchy, particularly spring rain, and this is a summer storm. Very, very uneven. You know, like in winter, when the rain rolls in off the ocean, it's much more even. You know, it's slower, and the variation between, you know, Tanunda to Nuri is not significant. Or, you know, in this case, or in the case of what my experience is, but the difference between Nuri and below the mine, like at Stockwell Road, the difference between Nuriupta and Stockwell Road was huge.
0: Really?
2: Yeah, the Tanunda weather station, this is on the 17th of March. The Tanunda weather station recorded 22 millimetres. We tipped out 75 at Stockwell.
0: Wow.
2: Yeah. And down towards Williamstown, again, those sorts of numbers in certain sites and locations. So the variation for that one rain event is between 20 and 75.
0: Yeah,
2: anecdotally.
0: Quite often when those rain events are being forecast, like the ones we had last week, the week before, something like that, I was thinking, oh, beauty, it's going to hit us. And then it just sort of slid off to the south a little bit. Yeah. Just missed us. We got some, but not as much as what was being forecast. Have you been...
2: What were they forecasting?
0: Oh, really big rains.
2: Because we got like 10-ish mils 4 days in a row.
0: Yeah.
2: That's not bad.
0: Yeah, it could have been more though. But it just missed us.
2: June, we've nearly cracked average for June and it's almost the end of June. So we're pretty much, that's pretty normal. But I've skipped a couple of months. Where are we? March. March, total for the month was at the Tanunda Station was 45, which is above average. Average for Tanunda Station is only 25, roughly between 15 and 20, 15 median and a mean of 25. I'm not sure why those numbers are so far apart. There must be some extreme outliers that drag the mean around.
0: Mm.
2: Yeah. So the April 15 millimetres on an average of 40, so that's April was relatively dry. Mm. Now, yeah, we're into...
0: We had some rain early April because it rained just before Anzac Day and I was thinking, I was quite optimistic. I'm thinking we're going to get some decent rains out of this.
2: Not much, no.
0: Not much?
2: No, there was a couple of days where it rained 4 millimetres in Tanunda. Okay. And but again, it could have been depending on where you were.
0: Yeah,
2: you might have got 10.
0: Yeah,
2: and so then May we've had pretty solid rainfall, 53 millimeters on an average, on a median of 53 millimeters, on an average of 60. If you're into statistics, that's curious.
0: All right, explain medium versus.
2: Okay, so.
0: I always get tricked by this. Medium and mean.
2: Median, ending with an N, N for Nelly, is in a sense the middle number. So let's say you had...
0: Between a high and a low.
2: Between the high and the low. So, actually, it's kind of the middle number, but I also think it's another interpretation is it's the most frequently occurring number, right? In a statistical sense. So let's say, you've got a lot of data between 1 and 10, just to paint a picture of how this works, between 1 and 10, and you have the actual number that you keep getting over again out of, you know, like if you do this thing 100 times, is you keep getting like a lot of 7s, but occasionally there's a 9 and there's a 1, right? So the mean gets dragged around by the nine and the one a bit, particularly the one because it's like so far away. But the fact that it landed on a 7 like most often means you probably end up with an average of, I don't know, 5 point something or 6 or something. Mm-hmm. But the most frequently occurring number was actually 7. That's the median.
0: Okay.
2: Right? If I recall correctly, this is high school maths. I should know this.
0: Like I said, I get confused.
2: Yeah, I did some... statistics at the university as well, which is even more confusing. I think when you do any of the sciencey things, they talk to you about experimental design and you pretty much design experiments based on the mass that you intend to use later to analyze the data you've gathered. You kind of reverse engineer the nature of an experiment, what they call the block design. Mm-hmm. And so we did a lot of stats, yeah.
0: So far then this year we're looking reasonable.
2: It's within the range of normal variation is what we might say. But overall we're down a little because we've had a couple of dry months and then a couple that have only just cracked average. So overall we are behind.
0: But compared to the last couple of years, we've at least had some rain.
2: Well, let's hunt for more data, shall we? There's been drier years than this, absolutely. Mm. We don't have to go too far back into the past. Last year, the growing season of, 24-25 was the driest summer in 35 years.
0: Mm.
2: That is an extreme outlier. But it's, I suppose, it's funny to see there was like I have obviously spoken of a block that I have at my parents' vineyard, which I don't water and I prune really hard and I just sort of run it really, really hard.
0: Mm-hmm.
2: And through the normal seasons of normal variation, between, greater or lesser you know, the, of 20% around the average.
0: Mm-hmm.
2: Like you just won't see any variation in the amount of fruit that it produces. It's just, it just does the same thing like all the time. But last year it was literally less than half of what it would norm, what it had done over and over and over again for 20 yep. years in a row,
0: yep.
2: no matter what the rainfall was. Last year, really, really dry. And like my brother and my dad were like looking at that block because they often chastise me because it doesn't look like the ones around.
0: They just want to fix it, don't they?
2: Well, they have a visual response. They're reacting emotionally to the wrong data is my attitude. And it just, yeah, so but last year it looked really, really bad and they were sort of team, you know, ganging up on me going, look, Ben, finally, like you've got to change something now, surely. And I'm like, nah. No, and this season it's fine, right? Mm-hmm. We haven't even had, you know, like average rainfall and mm-hmm. it's fine. It looks like nothing happened. So this has been a true test. That vineyard I think will be tougher and more resilient now mm-hmm. because it's been through the flame. It's been cleansed by fire and it'll be tough as nails now. Uh-huh. Like under those conditions, that's when the roots are really going to go, oh, where's the water? And they'll be like really reaching deep.
0: So this is down in Williamstown. Are yeah. there some reasonably close water tables around, do you think?
2: Yes. The nature of our site is that there's a water course that's been moved.
0: How does one move a water course? On top of the land?
2: Yeah. So like there's a kind of creek as it were.
0: Yeah.
2: But it has right angles and it follows the fence line.
0: Yeah.
2: You know?
0: Yeah.
2: So it's...
0: I've got one of those crossroads for me.
2: Yeah, mm. right. So, but if you were to sort of go and stand at our place below the duck sheds mm-hmm. down near our small dam, and look back towards the Cockatoo Valley Road, you can sort of see that where the original water course would have been, right? So there's water that moves underneath that. Like there's water that moves underground in the old riverbed
0: mm-hmm.
2: that's like, it's like it's not there anymore. Mm. Water still flows there because it comes from like that creek line movement, like sort of satisfies one side. Because our place is sort of there's two valleys that sort of meet.
0: Yeah.
2: So when it rains a lot, there's like sort of actually three or four watercourses that enter our property. And this kind of deals with the biggest one, that channel does, but the other ones just all flow across the middle of the cabinet, sometimes a foot deep. That's this is what happens in winter sometimes. So you can sort of tell where the creek wants to be and where it used to be. Mm. But one of the funny things about that is when the fruit's ripe, you can walk out across that block and kind of you'll be like tasting fruit as you walk down the row and you'll get to this bit where it tastes different and you'll be like, oh, and then you walk a bit further and it sort of goes back to what it was. And you, if you zigzag around a little bit, you can kind of taste where this underground water channel is because the fruit's at a slightly different stage of ripeness or just tastes a little bit different.
0: Mm-hmm.
2: That's really funny,
0: yeah.
2: I think. So not a there are boars that neighbour in the neighbouring properties. I think there's a big vineyard next to us that is signposted as Grant Birch.
0: Mm-hmm.
2: And I think there was a Myamba Shiraz. Grant Birch had a Myamba Shiraz for a while from that vineyard.
0: Mm-hmm.
2: I'm not sure. I'm fairly sure that vineyard changed hands a while back and now the fruit, because of all the corporate shuffling. I think it goes to Vinaki now.
0: Okay.
2: I'm not sure who actually owns it though. So, but in there, I'm fairly confident that they rely on bore water. They don't have a big dam like we do.
0: Oh, okay.
2: And so they don't, yeah, so there's definitely underground water not far away. But that's not really part of my calculations. You know, I just think
0: with Williamstown being quite undulating, there's more of a chance of it around that way. Just because there'd be more catchment areas. But I've got a vineyard across the road from me that used to have a water course, but successive grading or something or other over there has deleted it.
2: Yeah.
0: So now when there's a downpour coming down from the hills. She goes everywhere.
2: Ah, she goes wherever it wants.
0: I mean, and we don't have huge amounts of great

0: That was the last time we had like big storms in spring on the back of a lot of winter rainfall. Mm. So the sort of the soil profiles were all full already, and then we got like another 100 mils in like when was that? Sort of more like October?
1: Yeah, I forget.
0: I can't remember either. I have to. There's photos in one of my.
1: It's in my memories and in photos of which.
0: Yeah.
1: I've taken a few.
0: Yeah, I've got a video of it somewhere, I think, as well. Of driving through Neary here.
1: But it's one of those things, you know, living on the Barossa Valley floor. It's just that very gentle undulation going down, down, down. So I mean, obviously, water flows downhill.
0: You notice it. If you were to ride your bike on Siegersdorf Road, you'll notice that it's downhill.
1: Yes.
0: You don't notice when you're driving in the car.
1: No.
0: But when you're on your bicycle, you do. Mm. And especially when you're coming back down.
1: Mm.
0: It's actually, you can just put it into like the longest gear and then just try and pedal as fast as you can. But then I get spooked because I've had some high speed crashes on mountain bikes. So yeah, I don't like going really fast. I get nervous. Mm. Anyway.
1: So the rains are around. Have you had an opportunity to have a look around? Has any rain been collecting in dams around the place?
0: No, I can't.
1: I haven't been out much lately, I must admit.
0: That I have. It seems to have been, we've had a few half-inch rain events. There's been, you know, my measure, mostly at night though, I think. Most of the bigger rain events have been at night. And so you get up in the morning. In my case, I get up in the morning and I go to work, and then I can tell if it's rained a lot because of there's gravel in places where it shouldn't be, and stuff around the winery. And we have there's a I drive the forklift outside a lot, right? And there's this section of the yard. I know when it's rained because the water goes through there and it turns into a staircase.
1: Uh-huh.
0: For some reason, the gravel settles into these little terraces.
1: Uh-huh.
0: And on the forklift, you feel every single one. So, I haven't seen. I haven't been down through the ford at Samuel Road for a couple of weeks, so I'm not sure if the creek's running. Mm. I have been through the ford at Eldara like last weekend,
1: and you were still able to drive through it. So
0: not significant amount of water moving through there either.
1: Yeah.
0: So we're not up to again. I think we're sort of in absorption mode. Mm. You know, it's like the soils will absorb a lot depending on how fast the rain comes. We've had a few situations where we've had, you know, 12, 13 mils in a day.
1: Mm-hmm.
0: But mostly it's like less than five at a time. Mm. And that tends to soak in, particularly when it comes from the south.
1: Yeah.
0: I think the last two sort of cycles of rain have been mostly Southern Ocean low pressure systems rather than
1: Pardon me.
0: I was scratching my eyebrow and I burped at the same time. It's quality radio here, Triple BFM community radio. But the sort of the chatter in the background, it's curious the emergence of sort of YouTube based. Weather channels, have you noticed any of those?
1: No, I don't go to them.
0: There's one out of New Zealand that is very highly detailed. Mm. He'll normally run through three different international models of what the predictions are, and he does like a week's worth every day. It's like just massive amounts of information from that guy. But then there seems to be these other folks who have emerged, sometimes just younger people, and they've decided that they're going to do a weather channel from their bedroom. But they love to sensationalise like every storm that comes through.
1: Of course.
0: Oh, huge storm's coming on. And everyone keeps talking about how El Nino is going
1: to
0: be.
1: They're just practising to be on today's media shows.
0: Yeah. Everyone keeps talking about how there's a possibility of significant El Nino event in the Pacific this coming summer.
1: I've heard that a lot.
0: Which has potential to produce dry conditions for summer and spring. So that's not necessarily awesome, as it were. You know, we do rely upon sort of good spring rainfall for shoot development.

0: in the wine gag. So, yeah, it's a bit, I'm not sure what's coming.
1: Well, you know, the little rain that we have had has been very welcomed, and I hope it keeps on going. We haven't got any rain forecast for today, so I don't know how we're going to go with Siebenschlafer, but there is forecast for next week. Some reasonable rains. So let's hope that it doesn't occur.
0: So maybe we should put a song on and then we'll go and grab a little bit more information about Siebenschlafer, because Siebenschlafer is actually one of a number of European weather mythologies. I think we touched on it last time. I'm pretty sure I found something last time.
1: So in the animal world, it refers to the edible dormouse, a small nocturnal rodent native to Europe, known for hibernating for 7 months. There's the Christian legend. It originates from the ancient legend of seven Christian youths who hid in a cave to escape persecution and miraculously slept for nearly 200 years. Could you believe that one?
0: Go on. I think mythologies can be mythical sometimes if they want.
1: Yeah, well, look, I think especially our early settlers here, they rely on the weather to produce the goods. So. Yeah. Any good news story that they could hang on to would certainly.
0: So is it a it's kind of a cereal cropper's guide to when to plant and what to plant a
1: Well, I wonder about that, especially around the moon cycles. I think we're just about due for a full moon in the next couple of days as well.
0: Mm-hmm.
1: I don't know. As myself, I always look toward Anzac Day, which is April 25th. Usually if it starts raining around then, we're somewhere on par.
0: And you're good to plant onions at that particular point in
1: is
0: time.
1: Is that right?
0: I believe.
1: Onions
0: go in on Anzac Day.
1: Yeah. Any good omen's a good omen, I reckon.
0: Well, yeah. But, I mean, does it survive any analysis is the question.
1: Well, you know,
0: we've been looking at the satellite information so far.
1: It's better than the depressing reality sometimes. Like the last couple of years of drought has just been wretched. So any good news or potential good news?
0: Well, think of it this way. If the vineyard area contracts, it means we're just heading back to a more sensible water efficiency, potentially. Because we import, our valley imports water at the moment. Mm-hmm. And that comes with a salt load. Mm-hmm. And on a long enough time frame, that can be a problem. Particularly in the absence of natural rainfall to move salt through the profile.
1: We've talked about that so many times over the years.
0: Yeah. You know, the guys up in Eden Valley are still lamenting the fact that they're short on water like all the time, and they keep going, oh, we can't wait for bill water to come up here. And I'm just like, well, maybe. So
1: do they get mains water up that way?
0: Yeah, that's why. Yeah. It's outrageously expensive. Okay. To irrigate up there if you don't have natural catchment.
1: Okay.
0: And or bores. I mean, the bore water, you're moving salt around.
1: Yeah,
0: as
1: we
0: well,
1: know that
0: as well. So yeah, it's that's how I think of it. Like in my parents' farm, the exuberant logic of the 1990s was to fill every square inch of the vineyard of the site with vines.
1: Mm-hmm.
0: Like every even if it made it hard for the machines, my dad would like, oh, we'll just dig an extra half a row just here. It's like, well, what happens when the harvester comes? Oh, don't worry about that. And then the harvester comes and it's a problem. But what that meant was that we outstripped the water that was available. And then we ended up buying bill water. And I'm like, I don't know if this is like actually an economy. I'm not sure if this is the direction that we should go. So the fact that we've pulled out a few blocks means that we're trending back towards the amount of water that we actually have, which I think is sensible, as opposed to this sort of red line economy of, you know, monoculture the entire site. And then figure out where the water comes from.
1: Mm-hmm.
0: It doesn't make much sense to me.
1: Well, there's plenty of growers around there at the moment that are assessing the value of their vineyards at the moment, whether they can go on or not. One is whether they have a market for their wine, and I'm guessing, well, the cost and everything else that goes on around it, is it viable? Don't know.
0: Inflation is affecting the price of wine in the stores, and every input at the vineyard and wine and winery level. You know, I still marvel every time a container turns up with barrels from the other side of the world.
1: Mm.
0: Well, like U-Butte French barrels. I'm just like, this is still mind-boggling to me. Or as equally as mind-boggling, when I went to Spain to do vintage in Spain, it was a Chris Ringland project, and when I got there, they had like a high-pack press that was made here in Australia, and they had fermenters that were made by John Fallon here in Australia, and we had a bunch of AP John Oak that was made here in Australia.
1: Mm-hmm.
0: Like, that just felt weird to go to Spain and encounter that. Mm. Familiar but strange. It still feels weird, you know, to have French oak barrels. It makes me wonder, you know, what if the French oak stopped coming, like, tomorrow? Then what?
1: Mm.
0: What do we do? Apart from...
1: We rethink.
0: Yeah, because we, you know, Australia's experiments at planting and growing oak never really got very far. They tried in Tasmania, I believe, and maybe in Victoria in the mountains. But I think they found that it wasn't, the altitudes weren't high enough, it wasn't cold enough. Obviously, the time frames are insane. You know, it's like 100 years to grow a fine grain tree.
1: Oh, is it?
0: High up on some freezing cold mountaintop somewhere.
1: Oh, gosh.
0: The port, like the grain, as it were, you know, fine grain, tight grain, however you want to describe it, is a function of how fast that tree grew. So the slower growing tree is the superior wood. So you're taking down some pretty old trees to make like really, really nice barrels for spirit or wine or whatever you're doing. Yeah, it never didn't. I'm sure they tried. I'm quite confident they tried in the early establishment of the colonies of Australia. I would assume that American oak was cheap and available. So they
1: don't mind cutting down trees.
0: It's a weed in America. It grows everywhere. I mean, they're still hunting for the high altitude, slow growing trees for superior barrel wood. Mm. But there's heaps of it. There's so much of it. Whereas France's oak resources are tightly controlled by the government, and it's just a different landscape for commercially.
1: All right, it's 25 to 12. Let's take a little break, Benno. What have you got lined up there? You're listening to The Wine Show, by the way, on Triple BFM, the Brussels Zone Community Radio Station. Ben Edwards is on the panel. And I'm Virginia. I'm with you. Dave's still on the sick list. And get well, Dave. We'll see you next week, hopefully. So, Ben?
0: More Rolling Stones.
1: Ooh, love it. Great band. Seen them live a couple of times. It's one of my faves.
0: Is it? Can you take it seriously when Mick Jagger does falsetto?
1: Yeah. I can take Mick Jagger anytime, anywhere.
0: All right, here we go.

0: Langmar Winery is the confluence of Barossa history and premium winemaking. The property, established in 1842, is the home of what is believed to be the world's oldest surviving Shiraz vineyard. With its gorgeous grounds and collection of original buildings, Langmar Winery is a must-visit destination. The Linder family and its loyal family of grape growers are united in their pursuit of wines which offer a pure expression of the parishes which make up the Barossa. The bond between them is as strong as ever and will be for generations to come. Langmar Winery, proud sponsor of Triple BFM Community Radio. And we're back. You are listening to The Wine Show. My name is Ben. I have a very similar voice to the guy who was just in that sponsorship announcement. EQ'd a bit different.
1: Uh-huh. Oh, he sounds sexy, that one.
0: That's for the benefit of the guy who wrote the script for me. It's Mr. McCulloch. So we're just having a bit of a look at upcoming wine shows.
1: Yeah,
0: starting here
1: vintage
0: locally.
1: Vintage is over, so it's wine show season.
0: That's how we think of it anyway.
1: So why do people enter wine shows? What's the purpose of it?
0: Well, there's a mixture of reasons because different wine shows come in different shapes and sizes with different sort of goals, I suppose. If we start at the Maranango Wine Show,
1: mm-hmm.
0: That is, and I still think the Barossa Wine Show to a greater extent as well, it's kind of a community event. It's like the winemakers all know each other.
1: Mm.
0: Like they are, you know, it's an industry.
1: Mm.
0: Like I think by the time you get to the Royal Adelaide Wine Show and the scale of that, now we're talking wine industry.
1: Mm.
0: But at the Maranango Wine Show, you're talking about like a group of winemakers who all live within a couple of kilometres of each other, who mm-hmm. all know each other. And
1: so we're talking about the western side of the process.
0: Western side of the, the sort of the Light Council wine show, as Dave likes to call it. And I think I think of the Barossa Wine Show in a similar vein. My experience of the Barossa Wine Show is like, I've had entered a few of my own wines, and I've worked for companies that enter wines every single year.
1: Mm-hmm.
0: And but to me, it's like I'll go to the exhibitor tasting,
1: mm-hmm.
0: And sort of meet all these familiar faces
1: mm-hmm.
0: year after year after year. Sometimes mm-hmm. that's the only time I see those guys. Is at the show and at those tastings. So it's a little bit of a get-together for the local wine community
1: mm-hmm.
0: a bit. And in a sense, they're like, I suppose they're benchmarking one another they are able to, discuss production
1: mm-hmm.
0: and all sorts of things. And it's but over time... you get to notice that the same people don't always win everything all the time.
1: No, that's true.
0: Maranango Wine Show and Hentley Farm have a curious relationship.
1: Well, Hentley Farm, yeah. Okay.
0: But the pattern of quality moves around all the time,
1: mm-hmm.
0: and the wines are kind of, the wines definitely do have personalities and characters, but they do vary and change and wander around a bit.
1: Oh, absolutely.
0: And then you have, I suppose, the realm of experimentation as well. The people, Dave and I, when we go to like what the irregular varietals table is
1: mm.
0: sort of where we go first.
1: Mm.
0: And to me, that represents a realm of experimentation where people like Adam, I think last year or two, Grenache Blanc has been
1: mm,
0: in that mm. class as well. It's kind of it's a bit of a new variety.
1: Mm-hmm.
0: People are still trying to work out kind of what to do with it, and they go and show each other their experiments.
1: Mm.
0: That's one layer of what's going on at the Barossa Wine Show and at the Maranango Wine Show. I think obviously Maranango Wine Show has like a range. There's a bunch of old Grenache vineyards out there. Some of the oldest Mataro vineyards in the Barossa Valley are all out there. Some really, really old Shiraz vineyards and some pretty tough competition in those red varietals. But in the white varietals, you're sort of into the realm of experimentation a little bit, and you're seeing people testing
2: different varieties, like our Marsans, Roussans, warmer climate white varietals, mm-hmm. and people again, like they're feeling them out, they're testing them out, they're trying out stuff, and then showing everyone. So there's that. There's a feedback mechanism.
1: Yes.
2: Involved in the communal nature of these small wine shows.
1: You can correct me if I'm wrong here, but the Maranango Wine Show, I think part of its drive was the fact that you needed to produce a certain quantity of wine in order to enter the Brossa Wine Show to begin with. So this was sort of focusing on a lot of the very small producers.
2: Yeah, yeah.
1: Is that correct?
2: I think you're right about that. I'm pretty sure Kathy Wills has told us that story. Yeah. She was involved, heavily involved in the committee for that for a long time while she was still working with Tourism Brossa. Mm. And, so, again, there are... I suppose filters a little bit on some of these bigger wine shows, and that the scale of the Adelaide Wine Show is mind-boggling. Have you been down there for that?
1: The Adelaide Wine Show, yeah. I have, but a long time ago.
2: Me too, long time ago. But imagine five, six, eight, maybe 10 basketball courts.
1: Oh,
2: it just goes on and on and on and on. You know, like this. Young Shiraz's was a basketball court-sized area filled with tables and wines, literally hundreds of wines. So the Maranango Wine Show has a pretty hard limit. I think they allow 120 entries, and that's it. Brossa Wine Show
1: is 120 wines. Yeah. Yep.
2: Brossa Wine Show routinely is like 700 or something wines, so you can't really taste them all in one. Yeah. Go either. So when you do go to the exhibitor tastings, Maranango Wine Show is awesome because it still has a public tasting. Many of the other, I think you can still go and do the public tasting at the Adelaide Wine Show, but it's pretty daunting. You'd have to have a very clear idea of what niche you would wanted to target.
1: Mm.
2: And that's even true of the Brossa Wine Show. You can't taste everything.
1: No.
2: Yeah, you know, I'll go and taste my favourites, and I'll try and sort of figure out where the experimentation's going on. You know, you see strange things like I think I've mentioned before how in the past the rosé class was much bigger, and the table wine Grenache class was much smaller, and those two things have swapped over in the Brossa Valley Wine Show.
1: Huge.
2: The Grenache table wine has been, again, a big a realm of experimentation.
1: Absolutely, especially at Maranango.
2: The variation in that class is enormous.
1: Yeah.
2: All the different sort of personalities that Grenache can take on. But what's happened I'm not sure if it reflects just what people are entering in the show. Maybe it does. Maybe there's been no change in who makes what. It's just what gets entered into the show is that you don't see so many rosés at the show now, but you do see a lot of Grenache table wines. Everyone's having a go there. So,
1: well, Grenache just seems to be the wine du jour, doesn't it? You know,
2: it's the cutting edge of a reimagining of what you can do with a resource that's been here forever.
1: Mm.
2: So... and it's a function of these feedback loops. It's folks, young winemakers who have travelled, perhaps even older winemakers, who have travelled to other places where Grenache is made, like Spain and southern France, the Mediterranean coast of France, and then going, oh, I didn't know Grenache could be like that, and then coming back here and then trying to do that with the fruit that they find here. Mm. And, sort of historically Grenache was thought of as a blending component at its, you know, like you would see the occasional varietal Grenaches, but they were sort of had been measured by sort of a Shiraz logic perhaps, you know, sort of the darkest coloured sort of successfully ripe Grenache had a chance of perhaps being a varietal wine on its own.
1: Mm-hmm.
2: But then I think over time people have decided that that's too ripe. And Grenache is tricky though. Like our experience of Grenache at Sons of Eden is that it's really hard to judge sugar ripeness. It can move really quickly and you can go like totally out of bounds in a week. You know, you could be sort of waiting for perhaps, you know, you're waiting for things like seeds to brown off and sort of phenolic ripeness and flavor development. And then all of a sudden you get it, you go, all right, I think it's ready, and you get it in the fermenter and it's like 18 by me. And you're like, oh, I missed it somehow. Grenache's potential to make sugar is enormous. So, which is great if you're making fortified wines. That's fantastic. That's why it's here. It's because it does that. And even under fairly dry conditions, you know, it doesn't need too much water and it still makes tons of sugar somehow. But yeah, field sampling and everything has been difficult with that one. So
1: I know Sons of Eden has won some awards over the years for their beautiful wines.
2: Yeah.
1: But why in particular does a winemaker or a company enter a wine show? Is it just so they can get that little sticker that they can put on their bottle to say it's an award winner, or?
2: It definitely has a marketing function, and you would think that that's for the bigger wine shows, like the Royal Adelaide Wine Show, that's the primary purpose of those people entering into those shows, is they want to be measured against their peers and for some third authority endorsement, you know, some third-party endorsement that they can say, yeah, this panel of judges of, you know, consequence have chosen our wine to be superior on this day. It's and that seems to work. I'm not sure as time passes by. I mean, the heyday of that is perhaps, you know, the 90s and the early 2000s. You would just see, you know, bottles covered in these little gold stickers all over the place.
1: Oh, yeah. I mean, apart from the big wine shows, there's so many sub-regional
2: wine shows. Everyone was doing it.
1: Wine shows.
2: Because somehow, third-party endorsement is a thing in wine. Particularly, it's because it's different. I mean, you can go to tastings and you can get the opportunity to taste stuff sometimes, and you know, in-store tastings and things like that. But for the most part, you don't have that to go on.
1: Like, no, you buy blind.
2: If it's a wine, you're pretty much buying blind a lot of the time. And so you just have the suggestions that is the label. You know? Like, and we'll go, you know, like we go by varietal a lot here and regions a lot here in Australia. And that's not true in all the European marketplaces. Wine Show definitely has that function as a promotional tool. But that, you know, arguably leaves it prone to distortion.
1: I mean, there are companies that don't enter wine shows.
2: Very specifically, yeah. There's a handful of very prestigious wineries who make a point of not entering wine shows because they don't. The brand is already created in the mind of their audience.
1: Yes.
2: They don't need a third party to say this is the good one, because everyone else has made up their mind. In the case of those brands, everyone's made up their mind already.
1: Do you, after you get your wine show book that you have got when you've done a public tasting, do you go through their point scorings of numerous companies and say, they only got 92 for that one? Or
2: I occasionally. So my,
1: I mean, the wine judges are always pivotal point in these things.
2: My sort of the ongoing, never-ending education that is my experience of wine. Lately, the last couple of years, I've been working with guys who take Riesling pretty seriously, and we won the white trophy.
1: That's yummy.
2: We won the white trophy with our regular Riesling, the Freya Riesling. On that occasion, I did look quite closely at the – I went and tasted the whole class and looked quite closely at the scores and who got what, because I was trying to work out why the judges chose this. Like, because I find when I was younger, I struggled to tell Rieslings apart. You know, all the young Rieslings I'm overwhelmed by sulfur normally. But the range of variation to me didn't seem that so significant, but now the older me who's been making a bit of Riesling for a while and has sort of turned my attention to it a bit, I see the variations. I see, to me, it seems like a much wider range of stuff now than it did when I was younger. And that's my journey of a wine producing person.
1: I find that really interesting, you know, not working in the industry anymore. And just because we do have this opportunity to go out to a couple of tastings, it's really interesting to see how they are faring. And, you know,
2: when they're different, the panel of judges changes every year,
1: which is good,
2: which is and so that itself is an underlying variation. All the wines are all different every time, and the judging panel's all different every time, so it's a mixed bag of outcomes. I've seen scenarios, you know, where the my friend Corey, not the guy I work for now, another Corey, he actually won the Cabernet class at the Maranenga Wine Show. His label was called Luna.
1: Oh, yes.
2: His parents were Viking wines.
1: Yes, yes.
2: And he won the class one year with this Cabernet that kind of was a typical Barossa Cabernet. It was quite generous, generous and kind of voluminous and broad thing, but just lashings of really, really nice Cabernet flavours. It was really good. And then in the next year, he entered the same wine and got nothing. Got like less than 90 points or something. And all the Cabernets that did score were all tight, lean things that looked like they had the potential to age. The future was still ahead of them, whereas Corey's was like, I'm here now, sort of in its stage of development. And that was totally the perspective of those different judges. A couple of different out-of-town judges who had perhaps a slightly more international perspective versus perhaps some more local judges who had a more Barossan view of how Cabernet can be and what it is versus a more international view of how Cabernet Sauvignon can be. Those variations are moving around all the time in the background in all these shows. But we are... It's 12:01. We're out of time.
1: Well, the reason why I just wanted to bring up the Maranenga Wine Show again, though, is the fact that they do have that public tasting. And if you are interested, you don't have to work in the industry. If you are interested in learning a little bit more about at least one section of our wine industry, the public tasting is on Friday, August the 28th, 7 p.m. to 9:30 at the Peter Lehman's Old Redemption. Tickets are $40, and you should get a free glass as well.
2: Yeah.
1: But it's just so interesting to be able to get around to these classes and have a look and see what's going on in our industry. And anyone can do it.
2: So, anyone can do it.
1: Yeah. Have a look. We got to go, guys.
2: Tony Murphy is milling outside the door, shuffling his feet nervously in anticipation of what is about to become.
1: Well, let's hope for a little bit of rain this afternoon. So,
2: no, I want to go weed the garden. What are you talking about?
1: A little bit of rain is more important. I know. Hopefully we'll get some of that rain that's coming up next week anyway.
2: Yeah.
1: Have a great week, folks.
2: Get well soon, Dave.
1: Yep.
2: See you again next week on The Wine Show.
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6: And good afternoon to all you wonderful people out there listening into Triple BFM on this rather chilly little Saturday afternoon. I hope you're staying extremely warm, and if you're off at the footy or netball or wherever you happen to be, make sure that you're well and truly rugged up for it, because it is definitely cold out there. So with that, I'm back on with more going through the info track of 1978 to 79, and see how far through that I'm likely to get. They're all over the place. So lots of different artists from Promises, Kelly Marie, The Knack, M, Amy Stewart, Chick, Boomtown Rats, just to name a few. InfoTrack is the program where I read out some information on the artist and on the track, and then play the song that I've just been talking about. So that's what it's all about, and it's a lot of fun putting the program together. It's a little bit of work, but it's fun work. Doesn't happen very often in our lives anymore. So I'll just get stuck in with the first one. It is a continuation from last week, and I'm starting off with Born to Be Alive. It is a song that was written by the French singer Patrick Hernandez. Yes, he was French. It became a worldwide hit and reached number one on the US Billboard National Disco Action Chart in the early days of 1979. The song achieved gold status in the United States, Brazil, Germany, Italy, platinum right here in Australia and in Canada, and silver in the United Kingdom. It was a big one. Now, Patrick Hernandez was born on the 6th of April of 1949 in Leblanc-Mesnil in France. Patrick Pierre Hernandez is a French singer, obviously. And, the song was it was in the first studio album that was released nationally, and the name of the album was Born to Be Alive as well. Here in Australia, he got to number one on the Kent Music Report. It was a number one hit in Austria, number one in Canada on two of their different charts there. The Adult Contemporary only got to number 10. It was number one in Denmark, number one in Mexico, number one in New Zealand, Norway, Portugal, Spain, Sweden, you name it, it got the number one in most countries. I think the worst it got was number 21 in Ireland. So, yeah, Patrick Hernandez, Born to Be Alive, was a big hit. A lot of people loved it, and I'm included in that. So I hope you enjoy Patrick Hernandez and Born to Be Alive.

Love it. What a great way to start the program today with Patrick Hernandez, a number one track pretty much worldwide, and that is Born to Be Alive. Strangely enough, it's been classed as a one-hit wonder, a one-hit classic. My Sharona was another one that was hit as being a one-hit classic, yet the Knack had quite a few really good albums. So that's the way the old wafer crumbles. I have received a Facebook message from the president of Truro and Districts Raceway, and it seems, unfortunately, I look forward to going out there on the Sundays. It seems that with the fog that we're getting at the moment, we're going to get even more tomorrow. So the race meeting has been cancelled, because if they can't see the track, they can't really race on it. So normally it's because of rain. And the track gets very, very wet and slippery and gets quite dangerous. But they are very much safety orientated at a Truro and Districts Raceway. So with that in mind, don't forget to write it into your diaries that it's on the fourth Sunday of each month out at Dutton, which is just the other side of Truro. So it looks like we're not going to be there. The Boomtown Rats are an Irish rock band originally formed in Dublin in 1975. Between 77 and 85, they had a series of both Irish and UK hits, including Like Clockwork, Rat Trap, brilliant song that is, I Don't Like Mondays, and a beauty, Banana Republic. The group is led by vocalist Bob Geldof, and the original lineup was Geldof, Gary Roberts on lead guitar, Johnny Fingers on keyboards, that's an apt name, Pete Briquet, or Briquet, depending on how you want to pronounce it, was on bass, Jerry Cott on rhythm guitar, and Simon Crow on drums. The Boomtown Rats broke up in 1986 without Fingers or Cott. I Don't Like Monday was taken from their 1979 released album, The Fine Art of Surfacing, or Surfacing, depending on how you like to mention it, and went on the UK pop charts in July of 79 for 4 weeks at number one. It then went on the Australian pop charts 3 months later in November, also at number one for just 1 week. The song was, however, placed on the ARIA singles chart in September at number one, and then placed on the ARIA Top 100 on a singles chart, and that's on sales at the end of the year, and came in at number six. Because it made it onto the ARIA charts, and that's where I like to get the music from, reason from for it is because they're on sales. So people were happy to go out and pay good money for the music. Consequently, it got on the ARIA Top 100. Now, that still continues today, but a lot of it is off of download. So every time you download a song, like as in a new song, that gets added up and goes onto the charts when they get enough downloads. So here's the Boomtown Rats, number six on the Top 100, I Don't Like Mondays.

Love it. Now, strangely enough, that one too by the Boomtown Rats was taken off a CD of one-hit classics. But I did mention to you how many other songs they had. It can't be a one-hit classic. Not in my mind, anyway. And there is another group that they weren't on the one-hit classics. They had a few, to be honest.

who by guitarist Nile Rodgers and bassist Bernard Edwards. They recorded many commercially successful disco songs, including Dance, Dance, Dance in 77, Everybody Dance also in 77, Le Freak in 1978, I Want Your Love, 78, and My Forbidden Lover in 79. In 2017, Chick was nominated for induction into the Rock and Roll Hall of Fame for the 11th time. The Freak was put on their 78 released album titled Sest Chick, or Say Chick, if you like, being a French sound. That's only fair, right? And was first on the US pop charts in January 79 for 3 weeks, and from February to March on the Australian pop charts for 5 weeks, both times making it, yes, to number one. The song then entered the ARIA singles chart in December of 78 to number one. At the end of the year, made it to number eight. Dance, Dance, Dance was the other one, and I think you'll find that that was also released in 1978, along with You Can Get By and Everybody Dance. So they had plenty of really good songs, and they were definitely not one-hit wonders, but they're on the ARIA charts, and that's where I've chosen today's music from, and I've already said it's because of sales. Chick, Le Freak.

Don't you love it? Le Freak by Chick. And a big number one hit here in Australia. And there is more. One lady that I really enjoyed this song from was is coming your way right now after the information on it. The original was recorded by Stax record artist Eddie Floyd, who co-wrote the Memphis classic with Booker T and the MGs. Guitarist Steve Cropper for Otis Redding covered innumerable times, including a live version by David Bowie in 1974. It was given a gift, a chart-topping gift, with a little bit of twist by actress-singer Amy Stewart, the aunt of Sunita. The single had limited access going onto the US pop charts on the week ending of April the 79th, where it was stayed at number one on that week for 1 week. The song wasn't able to duplicate the feat in either the UK or on the Australian pop charts. The sales here in Australia put it on the ARIA singles chart at number two. That's as high as it got. Still not bad. And then was included on the top 100 at the end of year at number nine. A little note, the video release for the song was the first time that producers had used what they called imaging succession in the filming, and that ensured an music award for film production of the song. Not a bad effort. Don't know if you remember the way it went. It looked like a kind of like an eagle flipping around, and the same image over and over within. Yeah, you know what I mean. So for those who have seen the video before would know exactly what I'm talking about. This is Amy Stewart, and it's one of the best singles of all time, Knock on Wood.

Love it. Amy Stewart, Knock on Wood. Mind you, the song Knock on Wood by Amy Stewart was played on numerous occasions on Countdown, only by the music video and mainly because of the imaging succession that was in it, and it enthralled Australian music lovers all over the place with what they'd managed to do with that little bit of music. It was just nothing short of brilliant. It might have been a one-hit wonder, but it was still memorable. M was Robin Scott, who combined an electro sound with disco beats in a homage to pop. It had a certain novelty value, but its synthesized sound and Scott's unemotional conversational vocal was inevitable and very catchy. Pop music went on the Australian pop charts in July of 79 at number one for 3 weeks, and later in the year on the US pop charts in November at number one for just 1 week. It went on our ARIA charts, made it to number one on the weekly entry and number 10 at the end of the year. The single was released in the UK first, peaking at number two in May of 79, unable to break Art Garfunkel's six-week stint at number one with Bright Eyes. In August of the same year, it was released in North America, where it eventually climbed all the way to number one, and in Canada in October, as well as the US in November. Damn good hit. And it was a one-hit wonder. We didn't hear much more of M after it, which is a bit of a shame because the sound of pop music and everything else went so well. It sold so well internationally, it got written down as one of the best singles of all time. From 79, M and pop music.

0: G'day, I'm Tom from the Barossa Kiwanis. Our club is part of a global organisation of volunteers dedicated to serving the children of the world, starting right here in the Barossa Valley. 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
1: The Knack was an American rock band based in Los Angeles when it rose to fame with its first single, My Sharona, an international number one hit in 79. The song was released on their 79 album, Get the Knack, and powered onto the US pop charts in September at number one for 5 weeks. It is the debut single by the American power pop band The Knack, and the song was written by Burton Avier and Doug Feger. And it was released in 79. As I said, it came off the Knack album. It reached number one on the Billboard Hot 100, where it remained for 6 weeks and was number one on Billboard's 1979 Top Pop Singles year-end chart. It was certified gold by the Recording Industry Association of America, representing 1 million copies sold. It was Capitol Records' fastest gold status debut single since The Beatles' I Want to Hold Your Hand in 64. It has since gone on to sell more than 10 million copies and is as of 2010. So it may have been downloaded a lot more since then. It's only 16 years ago. So I hope that it has. It was written down as a one-hit classic for The Knack. There wasn't too many others that I can remember that they put out that did much on the charts. But because it was a number one hit in 1979, the sales were brilliant. It's why it's on today's program with My Sharona.

I still love it, even though some people go, oh, no, not that one again. The Knack, My Sharona, it was so good that everybody played it everywhere and everybody asked for it. It was just one of those songs. That's the way the wafer crumbles. A little track called Make Love to Me. It is a song that was recorded by Scottish singer Kelly Marie and was released in 1978 prior to her biggest hit single, Feels Like I'm in Love. That was in 1980. And I may be able to do that next week, depending on where it comes out. It was the title track of her 1978 released album. And though the song did well in South Africa, where it went to number two, the US and UK did not embrace it as they did with her 80s hit. But Make Love to Me was a number five hit on the Australian pop charts, as well as going on the ARIA Top 100, where it reached number five and was included on the following year's ARIA Top 100, where it got to number 12. So it's not bad. Did pretty well for Kelly Marie. It is a really nice ballad. I hope you dig it. This is Make Love to Me.

The answer to the song is a resounding sure. Why not? And I will keep the music happening for you right here on 89.1 Triple BFM with Promises. It was a Canadian-based pop group which was founded in 1978 in Thousand Oaks, California. The members were siblings Leslie Marie Corner and Jed Corner. And also, I might add, Benny Corner. Their father was a German from Hamburg who moved with his children from Canada to California in the late 1960s. In February of 1979, the soft rock single Baby It's You became a smash hit around the world and reached number four in Germany. The song was also hugely popular right here in Australia, largely due to its promotional video on the Sunday evening TV music show Countdown. The single also reached number one on the New Zealand singles chart, as well as going on to the ARIA charts, where it got to number two on the weekly and number 14 at the end of year. That's why I give you Promises, and Baby, It's You.

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1: And today's maximum is supposed to get to a very chilly 12 degrees. That's the maximum? Oh, give me a break. And it's going to drop down to about 4 degrees overnight. Humidity sits at 92%. The chance of rain today is around 20%. It'd only be about 1 millimetre anyway. The winds are blowing at 24 kilometres an hour northeast, with the occasional gust going to hit you at around about 29. It is currently 7.2 right here in Nuriutpa, and it is still damn foggy out there. On that subject, dirt circuit racing at Dutton has been cancelled for tomorrow due to the safety of the fog, so that won't be happening. Following month, it's on the fourth Sunday, weather permitting, and it's that time of year where we've got to get used to it, I'm afraid. I hope you enjoy yourself today, and we will keep the music coming in your general direction.
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1: Seriously, one of the, I guess, one of the very iconic duets of the latter part of the 70s was a track called Stumbling In. It is a song that was written by the Australian songwriter Mike Chapman and English-American songwriter Nicky Chinn. Formed by performed by English singer Chris Norman and the American singer Susie Quattro. Originally released as a standalone single, it was later added to some editions of the Quattro album If You Knew Susie. It was Norman's first single as a solo artist, which is not right. It wasn't a solo artist because it was done as a duet. The single, he released it on his own, but it peaked at number 4 on the Billboard Hot 100 in 1979. The song was Quattro's only US top 40 hit and Norman's lone US charting effort, apart from his time with the band Smokey, where they charted 3 times while Norman was still a member. In the UK, where the song was also Norman's only chart hit as a solo artist, the disc hit the listings in November of 78, where it came in at number 41 and managed to stick around with 8 weeks on the chart. As a solo for Chris Norman, it made it to number 11 in Canada on the RPM chart, which is the same as our ARIA charts here, and went to number 1 on the Canadian Adult Contemporary chart. Now, once it got for the two of them as a, I guess you would call it a duet by the two, yeah? It made it onto the pop charts and did enter the ARIA singles chart on the 18th of December 78 and achieved the number 2 spot. That's on the weekly chart. But with good sales, it was once again placed on the ARIA Top 100 singles chart, where it came in 1979 at number 16 as a duet for Chris Norman and Susie Quattro. I hope you enjoy the pair of them and Stumbling In.

Oh, not going to do that one yet. I'm going to wait for a second. That was Stumbling In as Chris Norman and Susie Quattro, both of them. That one was actually released in three different ways. A female soloist, a male soloist, and a duet. How do you like them apples? Not a bad bit of music either, I might add. The American singer Donna Summer, a little track that came from her seventh studio album, Bad Girls, was released on April the 13th of 1979 and contained the disco-style track Hot Stuff. The song went on the US pop charts in June of the 16th of 1979 and had a two-week stay at number one. And then on June the 30th at number one for one more week. It then went on the ARIA singles chart also in May, and it got all the way to number one on the weekly chart, and at the end of the year was successful inside the top 20 at number 17.

0: Well, he kind of sounds like he stubbed his toe at the end. But that is Video Killed the Radio Star, The Buggles, and 30 years of number one hits throughout. Not bad, really. I didn't mind it at all. A lot more coming your way. Before that, of course, was Donna Summer and Hot Stuff.
1: Mm-hmm.

Well, my apologies for those who were listening in and thinking, what the hell's going on with this fellow? Well, it was just one of those moments where you just cannot get your breath back, and it's like something went down the wrong hole. Hang on, let me rephrase that. That was My Sex and Computer Games. And you are almost with a live Tony Murphy on 89.1 right here in the Barossa Valley. We'll see whether we can keep some sort of sense to what's going on. Bright Eyes is a song by Art and Garfunkel, or by Art Garfunkel of Simon and Garfunkel fame. The song was written by the British songwriter Mike Batt for Art Garfunkel and was written for the then soundtrack of the animated adventure drama film Watership Down. It was rearranged as a pop song to go on to Garfunkel's 1978 album in Britain and Europe titled Fate for Breakfast, and then on the US release album Scissors Cut. Their song went to number one, or I should say his song went to number one on the UK singles chart for 6 weeks and became Britain's number one selling single for 1979, selling over

number 20 in 1979 on the Billboard Hot 100. It is a beautiful song, and I got to admit, Art Garfunkel with Bridge Over Troubled Water. And when they did their concert live in Central Park, Bridge Over Troubled Water went on the album, and they sang it at Central Park, of course, and it was the only Art Garfunkel song, or I should say it was the only song that was done on that album that was not a Paul Simon song. So this is Art Garfunkel, a beautiful piece of music. This man's got an amazing voice, Bright Eyes.

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3: Lenny Lovitz was born Lily Marie Premalevich, and on the 30th of March of 1949, she is an English American singer, songwriter, and of course musician. She first gained attention in 1979 with the release of her first hit, Lucky Number. It peaked at number 3 on the UK singles chart and made her a leading figure of the new wave music scene. She was born in Detroit, Michigan, moved to England at the age of 13. The song was on her debut studio album, Stateless, in 1978. Even though it took some time, it did go on to the ARIA singles chart in April of 79, where it reached number 2 on the weekly chart and number 21 at the end of the year. I'm not actually counting down the chart, it's just the way the whole thing is happening. Lenny Lovitz, Lucky Number.

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Loved it. Short, sharp, and shiny, but it was a beauty. Lenny Lovitch, Lucky Number, right here on 89.1 Triple B FM. One man that's been around for what seems like an eternity. Well, We Don't Talk Anymore is a song recorded by Cliff Richard that reached number one on the UK singles chart in August of 79. With a four-week stay. It's Cliff's 10th UK number one hit since 1968. The release song of congratulations. We Don't Talk Anymore, the song was the lead track on his 1979 album Rock and Roll Juvenile. It entered the ARIA charts on the 10th of September. The day after my birthday in 1979 and reached number three. With good sales, it went on the ARIA Top 100 and came in at number 24 and on Warplayer right now.

An amazing man with an amazing voice after decades on the charts from the early 60s, mainly at that stage doing, I guess you would call them surfy type songs and surfy movies. So, yeah, the man's been around a long time and he's still out there performing as I speak. Disco diva by the name of Gloria Gaynor was born in Newark, New Jersey on the 7th of September of 1949. A member of the 1970s vocal group known as the Soul Satisfiers, she first tasted fame as a solo artist when she revived the Jackson 5 song Never Can Say Goodbye towards the end of 74. Over the next 4 years, she remained a major player during the disco boom period, but it wasn't until 79 that Gloria Gaynor returned to the bestsellers list, this time with her chart-topping pop classic, I Will Survive. A number one hit in 79 for 3 weeks, number one hit in the UK for 4 weeks. It also went on the ARIA singles chart in March of 79 and made it to number 5, and then at the end of the year finished off at number 25. You will remember the song from Priscilla, Queen of the Desert, Gloria Gaynor, and I Will Survive. Not so sure about myself.

She did for a long time. I Will Survive. And it was definitely, it's part of my number one collection. Now, I'm not 100% sure about this one, but I'm going to give it a try anyway because it was on the list. The Blockheads, to start with, are an English band formed in London, 1977, originally fronted by Ian Dury as Ian Dury and the Blockheads, or Ian and the Blockheads. The band has continued to perform since Ian Dury's death in 2000. Prior to his parting, the band had great success with their album titled Sex and Drugs and Rock and Roll. Not only with the title track from the album, but also three other singles that were taken from it, What a Waste and Seasons to be Cheerful, but their most successful single on the UK and the Australian pop charts was Hit Me With Your Rhythm Stick. It was it reached number two in February 79 on the ARIA singles list, and on the ARIA Top 100 came in at number 27. So we got plenty of 78, 79 coming your way with Ian Dury and the Blockheads and Hit Me With Your Rhythm Stick.

the deserts of Sudan and the gardens of Japan, from Milan.

dock of Tiger Bay, on the road to Mandalay, from Bombay.

I'm glad I got to play that one because I got hit by my own rhythm stick the other day. I was playing the drums, it fell out of the hand, bounced off of the top tom and got me right between the eyeballs. These things happen sometimes. Okay, we've got more for you with Christy Allen. Now, she was born in England in 1954 and migrated to Australia with her family during the 1960s. She settled in Western Australian town of Bunbury, south of Perth, after linking up with songwriter and ex-Twilights member Terry Britton. Christy became Australia's golden girl of pop, winning Countdown's Most Popular Female Vocalist Award in 1979 and in 1980, and scoring two national top 10 hits. He's My Number One is a pop song that was written by Terry Britton and B.A. Robertson, and it was recorded by Christy Allen. The song was released in January 1980, it says, but I believe it came out earlier, as the fourth single of Allen's debut studio album Magic Rhythm, which was released in 79. The song peaked at number 4 on the Kent Music Report in 1979 and at the 1979 Countdown Awards held on 13th of April of 1980. She performed He's My Number One. Terry Britton won Best Record Songwriting for the song, and after reaching number 4 on the weekly charts, it got to number 18 on the other charts. It was also on the charts in 1979 and 80. It's a good one, and it's Christy Allen, Goosebumps.

seriously, you've only got to listen to a few of these songs and you think, oh, these guys really knew what they were doing when it come to writing music. And, yeah, trust me, they did. They really knew what they were doing. I'll keep it happening for you because I can and I'm having a ball. Night is a rock band that were formed in Los Angeles, California, whose personnel were veteran British-based session musicians. The lineup consisted of Chris Thompson, vocals and guitar, Steve Lange on vocals, Robbie McIntosh, guitar and vocals, Billy Christian on bass, Nicky Hopkins on keyboard. That was between 78 or during 78. Bobby Wright took over on keyboards from 79 to 82, and Pete Barron swatted it out on the drums for 78 and 79. And then Bobby Godotti took on the drums from 79 to 82. Night, the band, had two US top 40 hits with Hot Summer Nights going to 18, and If You Remember Me reaching 17. Hot Summer Nights was a cover of Walter Egan, which gave Night their most significant hit, going to number 3 here in Australia, 23 in Canada, 21 in the Netherlands, 28 in New Zealand, and 13 in South Africa. It also made it to number 3, like I said, on the ARIA singles chart, and 29 at the end of year. This is Night, Hot Summer Nights.

That is night and hot summer nights right here on 89.1 Triple B FM. I thought I'd have another cough just to let you know I'm still alive and I can breathe. Squeeze is an English rock band that came to prominence in the United Kingdom during the new wave period of the late 1970s and continued recording right through to the 80s, 90s and 2010s. In the UK, their singles Cool for Cats and Up the Junction and Labelled with Love were top 10 chart hits. Though not as commercially successful in the United States, Squeeze had American hits with Tempted, Black Coffee in Bed and The Hourglass. They were considered as part of the second British invasion. Cool for Cats is a song that on their album of the same name. The song features a rare lead vocal performance from Cockney-accented Squeeze lyricist Chris Difford, one of the only two occasions he sang lead on a Squeeze single A-side. The other was 89's Love Circle. The song, slightly edited from the album track, peaked at number 2 on the UK charts and in 1979, it made Cool for Cats one of the band's biggest hits. It made it to number 5 on the Kent Music Report here. The Netherlands gave it on the 2 charts, Dutch Top 40 at 39, Single Top 100 at 33. New Zealand made it to number 11, but only number 2. In their own country in the UK. Hope you do like Squeeze and Cool for Cats.

Love it. That is the band Squeeze, and of course, Cool for Cats, right here on Triple B. And you're with me, Tony Murphy, until 4 o'clock. That's a couple of hours away. And I'll keep playing a few, and from time to time, just let a few play. And no, Margaret, not going for a smoke this time. I'm going to the bathroom. Another of Electric Light Orchestra's hits in 79 was Don't Bring Me Down. It is the ninth and final track on the ELO 1979 album released in August, Discovery. Even though the single did not get to number one on pop charts, it did gain a spot on the ARIA singles chart. It was the ninth and final track from their album, and it is their highest charting hit in the United States. Don't Bring Me Down is the band's second highest charting hit in the UK, where it peaked at number three, and their bigger hit in the US peaked at number four on the Billboard Hot 100. It also charted well in Canada, where it hit number one, got to number six here in Australia. It was the first single by ELO not to include a string section. Engineer Reinhold Mack claims that it was his idea, after Lynn did not know what they should record next, and that he encouraged Lynn to just boogie out for the night. Well, if this is boogieing out, the man did a great job, and thank you very much. It is Electric Light Orchestra, and their name was short to just ELO on a lot of their albums, and this one I've taken from the very best of ELO, Don't Bring Me Down.

That is Roger Vidouris, and Get Used to It. Came off of a Radio Songs album, a compilation, and it is there's some brilliant stuff on that. And of course, prior to that, Tusk by Fleetwood Mac. Strangely enough, out of all of the really good hits that Fleetwood Mac had, Tusk was their only number one hit. Amazing. John Coburn Stewart was born on the 5th of September of 1939 and died on the 19th of January 2008. And he was an American singer and songwriter. He was best known for his contributions to the American folk music movement of the 60s, while with the Kingston Trio from 1961 to 67. And he wrote the Monkees' number one hit, Daydream Believer. That is Daydream Believer, okay? He also wrote his own number five hit, Gold, during his solo career that spanned 40 years and boasted almost 50 albums, more than 600 recorded songs. The song Gold went on the ARIA chart in June of 79 and reached number 5, got to number 38 on the end of the year on our Hot 100. Didn't do too bad for John Stewart at all, and now you get it in your ears at home, where you are hopefully remaining beautifully warm.

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3: Now, Exile is an American band originally formed in 1963. It took Exile until 1978 to hit the number one spot with the hit single Kiss You All Over. After several lineup changes, the band relaunched as a country act that achieved additional success in the 80s and 90s. Upon its release, Kiss You All Over went on the US pop chart in September. And that was in 1978 and reached number one for 4 weeks. It was also an inclusion on the ARIA chart, where it got to number one on the weekly chart, number 38, at the end of the year. But it was replaced again the following year at number 39. It held the number one spot on the Billboard Hot 100 for 4 weeks, starting in September, and Billboard ranked it as the number five song for 1978. The track also reached number one in at least three other countries. In the UK, the song was released on Mickey Most's Rack Records and peaked at number six on the UK singles chart. The strings are played with a synthesizer on a backing track. And in 2010, Billboard ranked the song as 10th on its list of the 50 sexiest songs of all time. Maybe I should look that up on Billboard and do a program on that. Interesting. This is Exile and Kiss You All Over.

plenty of awesome songs, isn't there? Love just listening to them. And there's lots more happening. I should say I'm here till 4, and then Goof and Charlie will be in after that. And we've got a great collection of 70s and 80s, a little bit of Beat Birtles and Goebel, The Village People, Radio, Rolls Royce, Earth, Wind and Fire, Peaches and Herb, and this little track from Cheap Trick. And then we'll go to the weather at around about 3 o'clock.

0: Hello, Frank here. You won't believe the lengths the team at Tanunda Lutheran Home will go to ensure you get the best attention and support. Like the new robots. That's right, automated carts to take care of some of the boring stuff. All those trips back and forth with the laundry, the dishes, the rubbish, even cleaning during the night shift. Seriously, guess you have to see it to believe it. Tanunda Lutheran Home. These guys are forward thinkers. 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
2: Tis indeed. We are looking at a maximum of 12. Going to drop down to 4. Very chilly. 4 degrees overnight. And the wind is east by northeast now, and it's gone up a little faster at 17 with 22 kilometre an hour gusts, if you could call it that. Humidity sits at 96%. And that means there's quite a lot of moisture in the air. It is currently 7.2 right here in Nuriutpa.
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2: A lot more music for you. Marsha Hines, Medalist Anything, Glenn Shorrock, Jojo Zepp and the Falcons, a little Dave Edmonds, an older one that's reunited because of a movie. And then, of course, it is Earth, Wind and Fire. Rolls Royce came out after Car Wash, came out with a brilliant bit of music in 1978 called Love Don't Live Here Anymore.

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1: Magic being here at Triple B. I will be back next week. It is 3:32 and a half here in Nuriutpa, and I hope you've had a great time and enjoyed the music. All 1978 and 79, a little bit of a mixture of both. There is some more coming your way. I'm going to move my gear out of the way. Gulf and Charlie are in tonight, and they'll keep you entertained for quite a few hours. And I'll be back again next week with a little bit more of InfoTrack for you. Hope you've had a great day and been able to stay nice and warm. So I will catch you again next week. In the meantime, just remember that it is important to be kind to one another. There's more music for you. Air Supply, Dr. Hook, Robert Palmer, Marsha Hines, Mental as Anything, Glenn Shorrock, Toto, and an excellent little bit of music comes off of the Mushroom 25 Years album, and that's a double CD. There's some brilliant stuff on that with JoJo Zepp and the Falcons. Hit and Run. See you next week.

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0: McCoys, starring Walter Brennan, created by Irving Finkus.
1: Want you to meet the family known as the real McCoys. That's Grandpappy Amos, the head of the clan. He roars like a lion, but he's gentle as a lamb. And now here's Luke, who beams with joy since he may take this Luke McCoy. From West Virginia they came to stay in sunny California. Old Grandpappy Amos and the girls and the boys of the family known as the real McCoys.

0: Hello, Charles.
1: Hello, Goof. Hello, listener. Well, here we're back.
0: Wherever you are.
1: Yes. So, if you're saying, oh no, not these two again. Yeah. Well, you've got us for the next 4 hours or so.
0: Uh-huh.
1: Okay.
0: Hang on.
1: You're right.
0: Yeah, I'm just.
1: You settle down.
0: No, not quite.
1: No, you don't blow into the mic, by the way.
0: Why not?
1: You do this. That's it. Yes.
0: Okay. Much better. Charlie and Goff here on PMS and 89.1 at Triple B FM with you for the next 4 hours, hopefully to entertain, inform and educate.
1: And
0: generally have a good time.
1: You got a good flusher for us, have you?
0: Absolutely.
1: Yeah, so have I.
0: Yeah. Mine is from 1984.
1: Mine's from 1971.
0: Cool bananas. Ah, good on you. All right. We shall get on the show. I do have a couple of knucklehead awards to give out a little bit later as well. But in the meantime, let's kick off with some music, which is why we're here. Darryl Braithwaite announced this week that he's retiring from touring. 77 years old.
1: Yeah, well, fair enough, I suppose. Fair enough, I suppose.
0: Yeah, fair enough. That's fine. It's nice to see somebody who looks back at himself and says, right, I've had enough. I'm too old for this shit. I'm going to kick back and relax from now on.
1: Yeah.
0: Hopefully he'll inspire a few other people along the way, like the Rolling Stones, Kiss, and a few others, just to hang up their microphone. But
1: never too old to listen to rock and roll, mate.
0: Never too old. So with that in mind, Darryl released this in 1988, inspired by a TV show, a British TV show called One Summer.

0: There you go, Take It Easy. That from the Eagles here on Triple B. And before that, we had...
1: Something.
0: Your memory.
1: Darryl Braithwaite's One Summer.
0: Darryl Braithwaite's One Summer, of course, yeah. Yeah, that's a long way away at the moment, summer.
1: Yeah. You're not wrong about that. It's currently 7 degrees out here tonight. The fog's just started rolling in. I can't believe it.
0: That's what I told you. There's an inversion out there. That's why it's only 7 degrees.
1: Mm.
0: The cold air...
1: Yeah.
0: And the warm air from the earth reaches the cold air from the top, and it can't go anywhere, so it forms fog.
1: That's it.
0: There you go.
1: Good on you, Keith Martin.
0: That's not a problem. Sorite.
1: Is that it?
2: Is that it?
1: Okay, back on the music. Julian Lennon released this in 1986, I think. Too Late for Goodbyes.

0: Listen to them. Children of the night. What music they make.
1: Triple B.
2: I don't believe it. Don't touch me. Hey, Ray.

0: smiling man. Oh, beautiful.
1: Hey, Dr. Hook. And I don't know what album that was on. I can't remember now. And on the cover of the Rolling Stone. That's what...
2: Yes.
1: Goof and I used to talk about doing a...
2: Yeah, recording a cover of that song.
1: What do you call
2: We'd
1: that,
2: have to reword it, you know.
1: What do you call that crap you do to get up on the stage?
2: Karaoke. And,
1: may you fool of yourself. Yeah,
2: yeah, that's the one.
1: Yeah, and yeah, we thought about it once and we thought, nah.
2: Maybe not this time.
1: Maybe not this time, no.
2: Okay, what are we doing? Not much. Okay. Squeeze another song before we do the weather. The Romantics.

0: sister. Is any of this filtering through that little blue bonnet of yours?
1: Yes, Triple B, Triple B, Triple B.

0: That one was
1: 1975-ish.
0: Five,
1: six. So 475, that one.
2: This is a weather update brought to you by Triple BFM's media partner, The Leader, the Barossa's favourite newspaper.
1: As I was saying, it's dropped down to 6.9 degrees here now in downtown Nuriutpa. Notice how I said that correctly. Looking for a high of 12 degrees. I reckon we got there early in the day, but it's gradually, slowly going down again. Looking at a 4 degree overnight tonight, tomorrow. 70% chance of precipitation. I don't believe that. 1 minute, top of 14. Monday, 15 degrees, possible shower. Tuesday, late shower, 16. Wednesday, windy with showers, 15. Thursday and Friday, 12 degrees and 13, respectively, with more sprinkling coming down from above.
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1: Yes. All right, so we're about a half hour into our show. Norman will be on after 8 o'clock to entertain you with a pre-recorded request show. Did I tell you Norm went out and bought a big tub of dry ice? Hello, Earth calling Charlie.
0: Oh, sorry, mate. I was otherwise distracted.
1: Okay.
0: I'm no longer distracted.
1: Okay.
0: I am without distraction.
1: Distracted within. Norm went out and bought himself a big load of dry ice, frozen CO2, to put into his bathtub. I said, why are you doing that? He said, oh, I want to have a bath without getting wet. Play a song, Goof.

0: Elton John, aka Reggie Dwight, with Honky Cat. I don't know what it's supposed to mean.
1: Honky, white?
0: White cat. So
1: white cat?
0: Seeking about a white cat. Okay.
1: Mm. There you go. Enough of that. Let's do a couple of these. Be back afterwards.
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1: Yes, Norman, we'll be on after 8 o'clock this evening when Charles and I have vacated the premises. What are you looking up in your book there?
0: I'm distracted.
1: Distracted with your phone?
0: Well, I mean, the other thing is I sit here looking at you, you know.
1: Oh, okay, then. Well, that's just it. Yeah, you don't want to do that, do you?
0: Anyway, so, Norm, tonight between 8 and... midnight, doesn't it? You go to midnight, something like that?
1: Yeah, he does a four-hour thing, eight to midnight, yeah.
0: Thing. Okay, it's all pre-recorded and he's all set, waiting, chafing at the bit to entertain you tonight.
1: Yes, he does.
0: Yes.
1: 1985, Deborah Conway and a band called Do Re Mi released this song called Man Overboard.

0: Finishes rather quickly at the end, doesn't it?
1: Finish rather weird. And if you remember, I dedicated this to your lovely eldest daughter when she started working for Bunnings.
0: Oh, God.
1: And I said, what was the problem? It says, oh, red. Everything is red.
0: Yeah.
1: I said, okay. So the next show we did, I dedicated this.
0: Oh, a long time ago. I can barely remember.
1: It was a long time ago, mate. At the old station. That's all.
0: A couple of songs before this week's Tacky Track. From me anyway, so I shall put...
1: Oh, that was Split Ends.
0: Yeah, it was Split Ends. Are you sure?
1: Oh, positively.
0: Okay. So, okay. Short one from me and a short one from him, and

0: Yeah, they were CCR, Creedence Clearwater Revival.
1: Yes, they were. Yes, they are.
0: And looking out my back door.
1: Okay. We're going to look out my back door in a minute. Hang on. No, it's the wrong page. This is the right page. Cue sound effect. Goof. Now, there's nothing wrong about loving your country and being a patriot and taking in all that's all good. Now, remember, this song was written in 1984, the height of Ronnie Reagan, you know. Height of the, in the midst of the Cold War with Russia, et cetera, et cetera. So this bloke writes a song called Proud to be American. All right.
0: Fair enough.
1: Well, mate, no, not quite. The song's actually called God Bless the USA. I'm not too sure why. The fellow's name is Lee Greenwood. Was not released here in Australia because I doubt it would have charted because it's all about, you know, USA. So that's fine. If you love your country, you want to write a song about it, you can do it. I just, you know, wish you'd, you know, Cougar, you know, R-O-C-K in the USA, really good song. Born in the USA, Bruce Springsteen. This particular fella called Lee Greenwood and God Bless the USA, yeah, not so much. So for your listening to listening displeasure, it only just goes over 3 minutes. Good. Lee Greenwood and God Bless the USA.

0: This week's taking track from 1984. God Bless the USA was originally a film. It was written for a song about a movie that starred Ronald Reagan when he was a president, being the president, the Republican presidential nominee. And that was sort of like his song going into the thing. Not quite the toe tapper.
1: No, you're right there.
0: That everyone else, you know.
1: And he certainly needs to bless them this time.
0: Oh, yeah. Had he released this, I don't think he would have written the song now.
1: No.
0: No. I don't care how much you love Trump, he wouldn't have written the song now. But anyway, good effort, good try, goodbye.
1: Well, at least they weren't good. Well, at least they weren't girt by sea.
0: I like that phrase.
1: Oh, do you?
0: Girt by sea. It took me forever to figure out what girt means. I thought it was about a girl called Gertrude, but what do I know?
1: Surrounded.
0: Charlie, girt. Cleanse the audio palette, please.
1: Cleanse the audio palette, please. Okay, T-Rex.

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0: Johnny Diesel and the Ejectors from 1989. Ain't it a crying shame? It is a crying shame. You're putting up with me and Charles for the next couple of hours or so, and then Norman will be in with a pre-recorded request show.
1: Yes, and before the break, you had T-Rex as the audio palette cleanser with Telegram Sam.
0: Yeah, okay, we'll go with that.
1: Coming up next, Eric Burden and War. And spill the wine, don't you dare.
0: Okay, never.

feel hot flames of fire roaring at my back. As she disappeared, but soon she returned. In her hand was a bottle of wine, in the other a glass. She poured some of the wine from the bottle into the glass and raised it to her lips.

0: Motels, Martha Davis, and Total Control. Charles and I are in Total Control, aren't we?
1: Yes, mate, I suppose. But wasn't there someone else who did Total Control?
0: Who?
2: Huh?
1: Wasn't there another artist who did Total Control?
0: Tina Turner did a cover of it in 85, I think, but that's about it. Total Control.
1: Okay.
0: Oh, I'll have to Google it, have to have a look.
1: Yeah, so... The drummer really had a tough job there. Well, I suppose you get these things where you can go to sleep while while you're playing merrily away. Anyway, let's go with Terry Gong. Sorry, Richard Clapton.

0: Michael Jackson and Billie Jean. Go from Charlie here for another 2.5 hours, and then Norman will be on here to entertain you with his pre-recorded thing that he does, which is what?
1: Yeah, which, as I said, that's what he does.
0: Yeah.
1: And that's it.
0: And he does it and does it well.
1: Oh, it certainly does.
0: Mostly.
1: I believe, I'm not sure, when we were talking over the last get-together we had here, that when we move to our new premises, he's going to be coming in all the time.
0: Yes, because it'll be a bit closer to home. You don't have to drive so far, yeah. So he'll be coming in live all the time. That'd be great.
1: Yeah, that'd be good, okay. Yeah, so that means you'll have to insult him to his face.
0: I can. I do it when he's here, too, on normal mullet day. Sometimes, occasionally you roll his eyes. Other times he'll have a chuckle.
1: There's a lot more eye rolling than chuckling, though.
0: Yeah, probably.
1: Anyway, let's continue with the music, eh?
0: Let's.
1: And let's go with Slade and Come On Feel the Noise.
0: Mm.

0: Eurogliders, heaven must be there. Goff and Charlie here at 89.1 Triple BF, PMSing until 8 o'clock.
1: And then we go home.
0: And then we go home. Then,
1: then you continue to be entertained by Norm, of course.
0: Well, you can only hope.
1: We'll entertain you till around about midnight.
0: Hmm.
1: We will continue to entertain you now, so we'll go with David Bowie.
0: Oh, nice.
1: Moment, and Ziggy Stardust.

0: Steve Tyler and the boys from Aerosmith. Dude looks like a lady. It's not a description, as opposed to, he's not saying the dude looks like a lady. It was a reference to a friend of theirs in the band who always says, starts off with the sentence, oh, hey, dude. Hey, dude. You know, always starts off with the word dude. Looks like a lady. Yeah. Not that the dude looks like a lady. Just thought I'd throw that out there. Put that in your Believe It or Get Stuffed files. Charles? Okay.
1: Well, I've got, what have I, what's the time? Nearly 5:02. I've got Ziggy Stars, as was before that, by the way, from David Bowie. I've got a Rod Stewart song that'll go for 5 minutes and 15 seconds, which should take us right up to the
0: flusher time.
1: Flusher time.
0: Okay.
1: So, let's go.

0: wake up, Maggie?
1: Yes. Well, it's that time. My turn now.
0: Your turn,
1: and,
0: man.
1: And I'll do the
0: sound effect as well. You got Marshall Hain playing there.
1: No, not Marshall Hain. Now, I...
0: Are you sure?
1: I don't really quite know how to pronounce these guys' names or this group's names. Chaka Chaz or C-H-A-K-A-C-H-A-S. Chaka Chaz.
0: Chaka Can.
1: Chaka Can. Okay.
0: Chaka. Didn't want to chuck a bottle, you chuck a can. There was a joke. Anyway.
1: The name of the song is called Jungle Fever. It's a, believe it or not, Belgian, performed by Belgian producers, the Chaka Chaz, written by pianist and arranger Willy Abimur, as Bill Adore, and first issued in Belgium. So it goes to show. However, having said all that, it did. It didn't make the charts here in Australia, but we don't care. We flush them internationally. This thing did make the charts in America. There's a bit of a background. I think these group was formed in 1958. You know, and they came to prominence, would you believe, in 1972. How about that? Billboard ranked it as number 51.
0: Ooh.
1: 1972. How about that? And but there's a little bit of interesting stuff to say after I play the song, and you'll probably see why. So anyway, without any further ado, as you would normally say, let's go with it.

0: Where did you find that?
1: You'd be surprised where I find stuff.
0: Terrible mural. That's absolutely terrible.
1: Still going.
0: It's still going. How much more?
1: Now it's finished.
0: Really? It shouldn't have started. Finished? Oh my god.
1: This group originally, by the way, I'll give you that is a very quick history.
0: Okay.
1: They started out in the late 1950s as a cha cha cha band and had a Belgian number one in 1958 with Eso el Amor, which was sung in Spanish. In 1959 they recorded Rebecca, also known as Rebecca. How about that?
0: Oh, well, there you go.
1: Which was featured 7 years later in the film Battle of Algiers. Anyway, that's crap. Mm. Now, this is the part that you'll like. This is why I reckon you should use that on your menage a trois. Jungle Fever was featured in the 1997 film Boogie Nights.
0: Oh, that was...
1: Dirk Diggler.
0: Dirk Diggler, yes.
1: Okay, as well as the 2004 video game Grand Theft Auto, San Andreas on the fictional radio station Master Sounds 98.3. As a result of featuring in Boogie Nights, the song was included on the film soundtrack album Boogie Nights. Music from the original motion picture Jungle Fever was also included in the 2000 comedy film Next Friday. Anyway, so that's it. So all that moaning and groaning that you can hear. Oh, a snippet of the moan was double-tracked and used in the 1972 novelty break-in record convention by the delegates. So there you are.
0: Thanks for that.
1: It is one of the crappiest songs I think I have.
0: Can you hurry up and push the button on it?
1: Yeah, I have flushed a lot of crappy songs, but that's got to rank up there.
0: That's in the top three of your worst.
1: That's in the top three for sure.
0: Absolutely.
1: So anyway, goodbye, Boogie Fever. Righto,
0: you're
1: turn.
0: Not playing it again, are you?
1: Your turn to play the
0: Cordio audio. All right, I've chosen a little ditty from George Thorogood from his album called Born to Be Bad. And this is not directed at you, but you talk too much.

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2: 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Goof and Charlie here for another couple of hours or just under, and then Norman will be in with, well, he won't be in. 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
3: 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I mean, we did say 6 o'clock, but never mind.
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0: Stevie Nicks, singing about a white winged dove on the age of 17. Girlfriend Charlie doing PMS. Our comestibles have arisen, arrived, got here. My English is getting so much worse. We will be back after these songs or these live little tracks, and I shall put the songs on, a little mixture of 70s and 80s live stuff. Enjoy.
1: Right. We don't normally play this song, but we will for you tonight. It's the song that ruined our careers. We were doing great as an alternative band till we wrote this.

99.1.

0: And we're back. The Babies, Isn't It Time? Before that one, Nick Kershaw, Wouldn't It Be Good? Prior to that, Exile, Kiss You All Over. Before that, China Crisis and Wishful Thinking. Before that, Raspberries and Going All the Way. And opened up with Orchestral Maneuvers in the Dark, or OMD if you like. And If You Leave, that was our comestible music for this period of time. And we'll be right back after these important messages from our sponsors.
1: G'day, I'm Tom from the Barossa Kiwanis. 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
2: 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At Tanunda Lutheran Home, they're celebrating the amazing dedication and service given by 43 of their special staff. 43! They're singling out those from 3 years to, would you believe, 42 years of dedication and service. They deserve a big thank you, I reckon. 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

0: here he is. Off to Rio is our...
1: Peter Allen.
0: That's him.
1: I remember 1977. I remember seeing the video clip.
0: I've never seen anybody shake a pair of maracas like he could.
1: yeah, he obviously didn't know how to do his buttons up on his shirt. Cause he just had
0: a yeah, you sort of tie them in. I went to a fancy dress once. It was a 70s theme thing. I went dressed as Peter Allen and I had got the old flowery shirt and put a knot in it across my rather expansive belly back then. didn't quite do it justice. But
1: did,
0: yeah.
1: did you play the character right through?
0: No.
1: Oh, you didn't blow kisses at the other guys then?
0: No.
1: Okay.
0: I'm not gay, but $20 is $20.
1: Anyway, after you play your song, I'm going to stay with a Rio theme.
0: Oh, what, okay? For Mike Nesmith? Mike Nesmith. Of course okay. You will.
1: It's again, not like, again. From 1977.
0: Yeah, funny that. In the meantime...
1: I think it's about the same month too.
0: Okay, let's have a couple of these. Not our pizza supply, me as in Tananda. Very good pizza. Go on your Tony. Thanks, buddy. on the side of a pizza box. Open box before eating pizza. It doesn't say what company it is, but it's just, you know, it's just there, you know. Yeah. What? Weirdos. There's a big yellow caution sign. It says, this sign has sharp edges. Do not touch the edges of this sign. And in smaller writing at the bottom, also the bridge is out ahead. Okay. In 1986, a Soviet pilot bet he could land blind a jet aircraft. Yeah, his airplane. Well, he couldn't. He crashed, killing 70 of the 94 people on board. What an absolute dick. Oh, here's a good one. Thieves break into a caravan park and they went to siphon fuel out of the tank. They ended up sucking up the contents of the toilet instead. Get a mouthful of that. In 1995, a man robbed a bank in Dayton, Ohio, wearing nothing but a bikini and high heels. He was arrested quickly because he was the only man in town wearing that outfit. I mean, how many men would be wearing a bikini and high heels? Why would you rob a bank? Where did he put the money? Oh, you dick, I've just killed my knuck-knuck thing. Ah, oh, yeah, that'll do. That's it for this week, this month for knuck-knuck jokes. Charles, is it my turn to play a song?
1: Okay, well, you heard...
0: yes, it is.
1: Peter Allen a little earlier. I thought it was your turn to play a song.
0: It is some. Noiseworks.

0: Nice works. John Stevens, Reach Out. How Would It Go Till Norman comes on.
1: Yeah, and before that, as I mentioned, Peter Allen's I Got a Rio from the 6th of July 1977.
0: Ah.
1: This one was from the 1st of July 1977.
0: So who copied who?
1: It's a different setup.
0: There was a couple of other songs in the 70s that was...
1: One says I Go to Rio.
0: Yeah.
1: This one just singing about Rio.
0: Okay.
1: He's already there.
0: He's already there.
1: Okay. It's Michael Nesmith.

We have radio.

0: 1985, the Hooters, and we dance. Goof and Charlie here for about another 45 minutes, then Norm will be with you after that.
1: Yeah, looking forward to Norm, actually. It's a good way to, waste a Saturday night.
0: Yeah?
1: That's not a very nice thing to say,
0: no,
1: Charlie.
0: No, it's not.
1: Oh, a terrible thing, Charlie. Go and abuse yourself later. Okay. Here's Goof's.
0: Yeah.
1: I always do something for Goof on our PMSs. The songs, certain groups that he liked in his wild younger days when he was, what do they call it? Sowing your seed or whatever it's called.
0: What? when I was around, when I was closer to the ground or well, those other stupid DJ things I used to say.
1: Anyway, here's Sweet and Hellraiser.

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4: You stick around for Norman. He'll be on in just over half an hour from time as we leave doing his pre-recorded request show, which he does a damn fine job of, I might add. And I met Norman into the shop the other day and he picked up and he wanted to buy, he said he wanted some angry incense.
5: Some what?
4: Some angry incense.
5: Angry
4: insects. And incense, you know.
5: Insects.
4: Yeah. I said, okay, so what do you mean angry incense? He put them in it. He said, yeah, these. I said, Norm, they're sparklers, you idiot. Play a song, Goof.
5: Play a song, Goof.

0: Eric Clapton, he shot the sheriff, but the deputy was okay.
1: Yeah. I killed that guy, but I didn't kill that one.
0: Yes. No. So I'm okay. I didn't shoot the deputy. That's the sheriff. Okay.
1: That's fine. Enough of that. Half hour to go before Norman comes on. 1989, an album was released called Velveteen by Transvision Vamp, and a song taken from it is this.

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0: Right, well, that's it.

0: Yes, we've been a few of those in our times. Longcore women in a black dress, or woman in a black dress. There from the Hollies.
1: Yeah.
0: Geez, that's a group that was going on for a long, long time. Started in the early 60s and is still going in the 80s. Not bad going.
1: Not bad at all. 20 minutes to go before Norman comes on. 1981. Sonny Boys released an album.
0: Oh, shut up.
1: Shut up. Released a self-titled album called, funny enough, Sonny Boys. This was the single taken from it. I'll be...

0: Tommy James and the Shondells, whatever a Shondell is.
1: No
0: and,
1: idea.
0: And Dragon Alive.
1: Mm, absolutely. About 13, 14 minutes to go. I can squeeze in two. Maybe you can squeeze in two, but we'll work something out. But maybe not with this one. Then Norman will be on. This is Underworld.

It's me. I'm gonna make you an offer you can't refuse, or roast me and the boys. We'll come round and pay you a not very social visit. Make sure you listen to Triple B FM, or we will come and pay you a visit.

0: Boom Crash Opera and Onion Skin. It is just the sniff after 8 o'clock, so Norm will be on very, very, very soon. I'll be back next week on Saturday doing the mullet. You'll be back Thursday doing the jazz show.
1: Jazz show, yeah. Before that, if I may get my voice
0: 5 cents in, yeah.
1: Yeah, was the last 70s offering for tonight was the La-Di-Da's doing Gonna See My Baby Tonight.
0: I'm
1: that's what I'll be doing too.
0: Okay. Now, you and I know Norm's a pretty good Samaritan. He's a very kind, caring kind of bloke, right?
1: Yes, he is.
0: Yeah, he had to stop at a car accident on the way to the station last week. And there was a bloke laying on the road, obviously in a bit of distress. There were coppers around the ambos. And Norm said, oh, is there anything I can do? And he said, no, unless you're a priest and give the man his last rites. He says, well, I'm not a priest, but I live next door to a church and I hear a lot of the stuff coming over the fence, so I could repeat some of that for you if you want. Oh, yeah, that would be okay. So he guides Norm over to the body, the bloke laying on the ground. Norm gets down on his knees, puts his hands together like this in front of his chin. Then he says, B4, I-19, N-38, G-15, O-74.
1: Okay.
0: Until then, we'll copy a letter.
1: Until then. Oh, my God.

0: That's all, folks.
1: Here's another nice mess you've gotten me into.
2: 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Get ready!
3: Ladies and gentlemen, your DJ for tonight has spent hours setting up his lights. He's spent ages performing sound checks, and he's refrained from touching the buffet. Yet. He's keeping reasonably sober and is prepared to play just about anything you care to ask for. Get ready for a very special night and party celebration.
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Triple BFM, that was the Stone Ponies out of 1967, Different Drum. And that particular track was written by Michael Nesmith of Monkees fame, and he actually wrote that song in 1964, 2 years before he joined the Monkees. Then he gave it to his friends who had a bluegrass band, and they were the Grenbrier brothers, and they recorded it as a bluegrass single in 1965. So that song's been around. I might play the Grenbrier boys version on Just Country in the next couple of weeks. Anywho, hi guys, Norm with you. Yep, this is a recorded show because the fantastic Goof and Charlie. By the way, thanks Goof and Charlie, what a great show as usual. I'll be back next week to do it live again. I can't wait to talk to you all on the phone. Anyhow, you've got to put up with my music tonight. I've got a few requests that people sent in over social media. But I just have to put up with what I've put together for you tonight. And we'll be back together next week on The Late Shift. Okay, let's get straight into it. This is out of 1966. Dave D, Dozy, Beaky, Mick and Titch, Bend It.

Dave D, Dozy, Beaky Mick and Titch, Bending It, Goof and Charlie. They were watching the football at Charlie's house and they had quite a few beers. And at full time, Goof got up to go home and noticed it was raining really heavily outside. And Charlie said, "Why don't you just stay here for the night, mate? I'll go up and make a spare bed for you." And when Charlie came back in the room, Goof was standing there drenched to the bone. And Charlie said, "What happened to you?" And Goof said, "I went home to get my pajamas."

The George Baker selection, Little Green Bag, Judy in Disguise, from John Fred and his Playboy Band. Tommy Rowe from 1969, Dizzy out of 1966, was Dave D, Dozy, Beaky, Mick and Titch, Bend It, and out of 1966 also, Keith with 98.6. Well, you're not on 98.6, you're on 89.1 or BBBFM.com or the Community Radio Plus. Whatever you're doing, you're listening to Norm on The Late Shift, BBBFM. Donna and Pete, g'day to you guys. I hope you're having a good night. Here's some stuff for you.

That was some tracks for Donna and Pete tonight. Yotha Yindi finished it off with Mainstream. And out of 2017 for Pete was Barrow West Wind with Maliri. Grace Cummings, Everybody's Somebody. That was for Donna. And Dan Sultan, Kimberly Calling, and Xavier Rudd started that off with Stony Creek. Up next, I've got some Rush for you, Spirit of the Radio.

The Beatles, Don't Let Me Down. G'day to Mary up in Queensland tonight. Have a great night, mate. Joe Cocker, darling, be home soon. G'day to Leighton and Trish. I hope you guys are having a good one. Africa from Toto, Rob Thomas with the great Carlos Santana, Smooth. And up the top was Rush, Spirit of the Radio. You're with Norman, The Late Shift Recorded. I'll be back live next Saturday night from 6 for you. But in the meantime, from the album Candy O, this is The Cars, Since You're Gone.

Simply Red, Sunrise, Seal, Crazy. We all got to get crazy sometime, don't we? Tanita Tikaram, Twist in My Sobriety. Simple Minds, who will be here in February, See the Lights and the Cars up the top from their album Candy O, Since You're Gone. Hello to Dave and Jenny up in Ardrossan tonight. I hope you're having a great time. This is The Who, and you won't get fooled again.

0: Yeah, why don't you just stop those evil ways, Santana? Trogs walking the dog. I don't walk my dog, she drags me. Pride from U2 was in there as well. Van Halen, Why Can't This Be Love? And The Who, up the top, Won't Get Fooled Again. Hello to Wally and Debbie tonight. I'm going to play you a few songs now from older artists that have recorded recently. I'm going to play you three of them. Susie Quattro, she has just released an album called Freedom. I've played you the title track before. And now I'm going to play you another track from it. She's teamed up with Alice Cooper, who does a bit of swearing at the start of this, so I better warn you about that. And then I'm going to play you some Deep Purple, and they've got an album coming out in July, and this is the first single from it. Hello to Steve of Gawler tonight. And then I'll play you some Alice Cooper on his own. In 2021, he brought out an album called Detroit Stories, and I'll play you Drunk and in Love from that one. So here we go with some older artists with new songs, starting with Susie Quattro and Alice Cooper, Kick Out the Jams.
1: Kick out the jams, motherfucker!
2: Susie!

That was three older artists that are recording now. That was Alice Cooper from his 2021 album Detroit Stories, Drunk and in Love. Deep Purple, they've got an album coming out next month called Splat. An Arrogant Boy was the first single from it. I played you that. And Susie Quattro, she has an album out at the moment called Freedom, and she teamed up with Alice Cooper for Kick Out the Jams. If you like what you've heard and you'd like to hear some more older artists that are recording now, there's heaps of them that you just don't hear it on commercial radio, and I'm quite happy to play them for you here on The Late Shift. Let me know next week when I'm back in the studio. Hello to Steve and Helen of Williamstown tonight. This is Eric Clapton with B.B. King, Help the Poor.

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The late, great Tom Petty, Mary Jane's Last Dance. Tony Joe White ain't going down this time. Tony Joe White is the father of swamp rock. Put that in your book of useless information. Uriah Heep, Lady in Black. Lou Reed with the title track of his 1974 album, Sally Can't Dance. And up the top was Eric Clapton and B.B. King, Help the Poor. What a great idea that is. Oh, I can't wait to get back in the studio live with you next week. Hello to William and Bubbles. How are you going, guys? I hope you're doing well. And next week, I'll be, like I just said, I'll be back live in the studio and I can have a chat on the phone with you. I'm just saying, miss you.

Radiohead, Paranoid Android. Hello to Leah tonight out there in Hamley Bridge. REM, Everybody Hurts. Mercy, Mercy Me, Robert Palmer. Robbie Williams, Rock DJ. And up the top was Rolling Stones, Miss You. In 1971, a record company called Alligator Records was formed, and it was a Chicago-based indie blues record label. It's still going today. It's over 50 years old, and every 10 years or so, they put out an anniversary album. And I'm going to play you some of the artists from Alligator Records right now from their 20th anniversary album. I'm going to play you some Johnny Winter, some Albert Collins, Little Ed and the Blue Imperials, Roy Buchanan, and Kinsey Report. Hello to Pam and Ken tonight. I hope you guys are having a good one. So here we go for Alligator Records, Johnny Winter, Boot Hill.

That was the Kinsey Report, Full Moon on Main Street, finishing up a segment of Alligator Records' 20th anniversary album. Roy Buchanan before that one, Drowning on Dry Land, Little Ed and the Blue Imperials, You Don't Exist Anymore, Albert Collins, Brick, and up the top was Johnny Winter, Boot Hill. G'day to Scott of Point Pass tonight. I hope you're having a good one. This is America, Sister Golden Hair Delight.

David Bowie's Starman, Elton John before that one, Nikita, ELO, better known as Electric Light Orchestra, Last Train to London, Eagles, Lion Eyes, and up the top, America with Sister Golden Hair Delight. Well, David Bowie might be a starman, but I'm not there yet because I'm still learning to fly.

Status Quo, In My Chair, Radio Gaga from Queen, and Learning to Fly from Pink Floyd up the top there. Well, I'm out of here, folks. Thank you so much for tuning in to The Late Shift. It will be back next week at its regular time of 6, and I will be live in the studio next week. Can't wait for that. And another thing I can't wait for is tomorrow morning when I do Just Country for you, starting at 8. So until then, stay well, stay cool, and above all, stay happy. I'll leave you with some Stevie Ray Vaughan. See you later.

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0: Hey, I've got something cool to share with you today. 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
1: That's the rap.

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deniers, recluses of life, imaginary goblins in the room. 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

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She said, "They'll fix me up. I know they will real soon. Why, they've even got astronauts walking on the moon." "Well, I know, my little princess, you find it so hard to breathe, and that they're working on a cure so you can get up and leave. You're the light of our lives. We can't live without your touch. Please don't give up the fight. We love you very much."

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She's in the mood, no need to break it. I got a chance, I ought to take it. Now if she'll dance, we'll make it. Come here, Queenie, let's shake it.

0: 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Couldn't it reach and rip all the fire?
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so funny. Make me spend my money. Make me feel real loose. Like a long neck goose. Like a girl. Oh, baby, that's the one I like. What's that, honey? Pick you up at 8. And don't be late. But, baby, I ain't got no money, honey.

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Listen to this. You may be burdened down with the chores of the world. Life got its arms around your neck. That's all right. You may be just a baby in God, but trust him.

Now you may not know what the future holds, but don't lose your hope on tomorrow. 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

Many years ago, I was fortunate enough to spend a lot of time with Sam Cooke. He inspired many because of his clear and unique voice. Sam was also a great songwriter who left us with a volume of his work that's still being sung today, his songs. Sam also talked about being born by a river in a little tent. And you know, this reminds me of another friend who had a humble beginning, born in a barn, in a manger of hay. He also inspired a lot of people and still inspiring a lot of people until this day. This friend grew up to change the whole world. Yes, a change has come. And it came by my friend.

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0: 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I got to get ready to leave.
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Houston, we are so proud to have them. The legends are here tonight. 45 years they've been singing. Let's give it up for the legendary Mighty Clouds of Joy.

Somebody clap your hands. Come on, clap your hands.

How y'all doing? We're so glad to see you. We're going to have some more church up in here in a minute. Today's a special day for the Mighty Clouds of Joy. 45 years ago, we came in and made our first record in Houston. We're back. I'm not going to do a lot of talking. We just want you to know we're glad to see you. This song is called In the House of the Lord.

y'all gonna pray with me. This young boy had a beautiful voice, and he was singing in the church choir. And one day a man came to church, heard that young boy singing, and after service he walked up to the young man. See, young man, you have a beautiful voice.

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And the mother said, well, son, I've raised you the best I could. You're 21 years old now, and I can't stop you from going rock and roll. And that young man went on and signed a contract. And he became very rich, traveled all over the world, and made a lot of money. But somewhere along the way, the big crowds and the fancy clubs got next to that young man. He got on drugs, began to shoot needles in his arms.

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That son said, "Yes." She said, "I

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Pray for me. 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

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Whether you're craving the freshest new hits or the classic country sounds you love, we've got it covered. So sit back and enjoy the ride with Norm, only on Just Country, right here on Triple B.

Well, that's a happy little ditty to start us off this morning. Bohemian Rogue, love does funny things. And it does too. Hi guys, Norm with you for the next few hours. Lots of country music coming your way. And I'm not going to sit here and bore you and tell you about my life, what I had for breakfast, what I did yesterday. I'm just going to let the music do the talking for me. So let's get straight into it. This is Brad Paisley, Without You. Have a great day, everybody.

Dallas. 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I hope you caught it.

Kiefer Sutherland, Goodbye California, and from Tulsa, Oklahoma, Caitlin Butts, Never Really Mine, George Strait, Run, The French Family, Australian Music, Just a Little Love, and Brad Paisley up the top there, Without You. Well, without you, I wouldn't be able to play country music every week, so let's get straight back into it. This is Miss Country Belle with a great piece of advice. If you're going to leave me, then leave me.

country music out of Australia, Andrew Farris, Rollin' Home. Out of Texas, La Costa Tucker, Your Shadow's Gone. Penny Burke, more Australian music, When I Look at You. Morgan Wallen with Kane Brown, Where You Used to Be. And Miss Country Bell up the top, If You're Gonna Leave Me, Then Leave Me. No, please don't leave me yet. I've still got heaps more country music to play you this morning. Here's some more Australian music for you. If She Only Knew, from Melanie Dyer.

Yeah, just put those baby blues away. Ashley Cook, Alanis Springsteen before that one, I Loved You Then, Jamie Johnson from his album The Guitar Song, Dog in the Yard. There's nothing like having a dog in the yard, that's for sure. Out of Texas, Wynn Williams, Tornado, and Australia's Melanie Dyer up the top, If She Only Knew, her brand new single. Hello to Dave and Jenny in Ardrossan this morning. I hope you have a good day. This is the new one for Billy Ray Cyrus. It's all right. I've been

There's some really good collaborations going around at the moment. That was The Ghost Hounds with Lainey Wilson, Before You Leave. Drake Milligan, his new one, Old Flames and Old Whiskey. Another good collaboration, Cody Johnson with the Osborne Brothers, brand new music there. Foolproof, Brad Paisley, Treading Whiskey. And up the top, the new one for Billy Ray Cyrus, It's All Right. Well, I think I'll give you a snapshot of your weather now. Adelaide, it's going to be about 16 degrees with the possibility of 1 millimetre of rain. Out on the plains, 17 degrees with the possibility of 3 mils of rain. Up on the peninsula, including Ardrossan, 17 degrees with the possibility of 1 millimetre of rain. And Nuriatpa, 14 degrees and the possibility of 1 mil of rain. Up next, we've got Australia's Jack Billman. Never had it all.